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1: Mission Control, we're locked in and ready to go. Stand by for launch. Everybody get your hands up. Check it out. Oh, oh, yeah, yeah. Oh, well, anyway, that's the first time that's ever happened to me. I swear. 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This is

Now you shouldn't be scared. 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

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I'm gonna need somebody's hand. 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I'm gonna rise and shake my body. I'll start pulling out my hair. I'm gonna cover myself with the ashes of you, and nobody's gonna give a damn.

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21: 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Find a new place to hang this noose.

September 20th. Canadians will once again run, walk, and come together in the name of Terry Fox and his Marathon of Hope. Here's Bryan Adams' tribute to the Canadian icon, The Ballad of Terry Fox. New music on Cruise.

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Cars has created the first ever radio pothole detector. Let's turn this bad boy on. Oh no, oh no, no! Ah! Safe to say you're driving by a pothole right now. Cruise

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0: vacation. A lucky winner and their plus one get tickets to see Rush at Rogers Place on December 10th. $1,000 spending cash. And then, don't go home. 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Stay locked on Cruise. 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
2: 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Meantime, the Blue Jays open a series with Detroit tonight.
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12: It's a quiet start out there with no stalls or collisions. Crews are wrapping up weekend drainage work westbound White Avenue in the turn lane to go southbound Calgary Trail. The turn lane is blocked until around 7 a.m., so stay to the right. Other than that, we have light volume on all the major routes. Canada Post is standing strong with Canadian businesses with solutions to help support you. 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
1: 6:08 on a Monday morning. What a weekend we have to break down. Nielsen Show songs brought to you by Memory Expresser right off the top. I know we got a couple home run songs that we will get to as we work our way through the 6 o'clock hour today as well. It is Dustin Nielsen. It is Will Fraser and YouTube. Trev is back from vacation as well. Lieutenant Eric enjoying the Purple City Music Fest over the weekend.
2: Very cool.
1: He likes to post a bunch of those videos on concerts that I would never find myself at in a million years, but he loves them.
2: Because the world scares you.
1: Yeah, well, it does. You're not wrong. I was just like, I don't think I could be there on a Sunday night at that place. Look how much people with long hair are there. Like, it's his thing. It's not my thing. Yeah. But he loves it. He will be working later today at Selly Sports Bar and Lounge for Monday Night Football. Broncos and the Chiefs will set that up. Not so much on this show today. We got a lot of recapping to do. It's a busy show, but we'll certainly dive into it on Lock Shop today at 11 o'clock with myself and
2: good
1: us.
2: Game, too.
1: Yeah, this should be a good game tonight. Myself and Huss, who I did see in Winnipeg over the weekend. God, you gotta love it. I don't have time to see Huss a lot when I go to Winnipeg, but called the Banjo Bowl, set up shop at the Elephant and Castle, watch the Elks just demolish the Calgary Stampeders. We'll get into that a lot today. Then watch the Alouettes and BC Lions in like a straight up street fight, which was a lot of fun. Then hung out for a little bit longer, and then eventually Huss rolled in at like 12:30. Place closed at 1. He gets in. He goes, I make last call. I was like, you did, Huss. So it was good to see Huss. So we'll discuss that on the Lock Shop today. How you doing, Fraze?
3: I'm great.
1: Good, yeah. Man. Good to see you.
2: What a good weekend in sports.
1: Great weekend. I mean, there's so many things to discuss.
2: Yeah.
1: I would say we've got multiple stories that could carry a show on a regular
2: That's
1: Monday.
2: Exactly how I felt, like, too, right? Like we could have just spent a show on the back-to-back-to-back home runs in
1: for the Jays.
2: Game,
1: yes, right?
2: Like,
1: exactly.
2: And that's going to be at the bottom of the pile today, right?
1: Yeah, it'll slide under the radar a little bit today because we could also do an entire show on the Elks.
2: Yep.
1: We could do an entire show on what was a really good Sunday in the NFL after kind of a lame Wednesday and Thursday in the NFL. We could easily do a whole show on the passing of Cal Nichols.
2: Absolutely.
1: And what he meant to this city. So we're going to get to that as well. So like insanely busy weekend. Other than that, things are all good though with you, Fraze?
2: Wonderful.
1: Yeah. I'm loving your shirt today.
2: Hey, thanks, buddy.
1: Has Eric told you about what I'm doing in October?
2: What are you doing?
1: I'm starting a tradition called Plaidtoberfest, where I'm only going to wear plaid shirts the entire month of October.
2: Wow.
1: I've got enough of them. I counted them up. I've got 23.
2: That'll be a first. Plaid in the fall?
1: Yeah, well, that's the thing. But every day in the fall, I'm going to be committed to it for the entire month of October.
2: I believe in you. I think you can do it.
1: I know I can do it. Yeah. I got them all ready to go. That's why when I saw your shirt, because that's technically plaid,
2: that's
1: right?
2: That's plaid, yes.
1: Yeah, I saw it. I was like, oh, damn, Fraser getting an early start on Plaidtoberfest.
2: I never stop with the plaid.
1: Yeah, you are a big plaid guy.
2: I like plaid.
1: I love plaid too, man. Yeah. I love it as well.
2: When you're a weirdly shaped person like myself, you need to camouflage as well as you can.
1: That's why I wear plaid too. Barry the Cheater ticks in and says, it's so dark this morning. Is there anything that Fraze would want us to do in our vehicles?
2: Don't smoke.
1: Turn your headlights.
2: Oh, that's right.
1: That's what it is.
2: Yeah, actually, I've updated it because when I was in last week, it wasn't so much turn your headlights on because that's a given.
1: Yeah, now. Of course. Yeah.
2: What you actually want to do is take a moment, turn your headlights on during the day and make sure both your headlights are still working.
1: Because
2: you've spent a whole summer not having to use them. And
1: you want to check them out.
2: Yeah, this is the time of year where like every second car only has one headlight because they've been...
1: Make sure your headlights are working.
2: Now's the time. It's not going to get any more lighter, people. It's only going to get darker.
1: The Nielsen Show today and every day is brought to you by Weis Johnson. Weis Johnson, Weis Johnson. Whoa, whoa, whoa, whoa. William Mike Spear gets the bit. We've had people send in liners for Weis Johnson recently. William Mikespear says, good morning, boys. Did your furnace mysteriously disappear after the first quarter on Saturday? Like it was named Clarence Hicks? Call Weis Johnson today. That's a good one. That's a good burn. We'll get to the Elks and the Stampeders. My goodness. I guess I'll have to say it. What an ass whooping.
2: Whoa.
1: That's an ass whooping. 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They are Canadian and they are family owned. Andrea from Calgary texts in and says, shout out to all the nasties that we saw on Saturday for the warm welcome given to our red jersey wearing group. I wish we'd shown up to Commonwealth a bit earlier, almost as much as I wish the Stampeders had shown up at all. A great conch for this great community. I love it. Bones today as well. It says, off to Bandon Dunes for my dream golf trip. I'll be tuning in. A conch for luck, please. All right, there you go. There you go. We are off and... We are off and running this morning. We're going to lay this show out for you. We got lots to dive into. We'll do your morning announcements coming up off season. What off season?
0: What off season?
1: But that's going to be a lot more time for us to dive into the legacy of Cal Nichols. I'm actually happy you're in today because you were around the city when all that was going down.

0: were you born? He's like 98. I'm like, yeah, that was exactly when it happened.
1: That's when it happened. Remember all the guys that were in the 98 jerseys? Yeah. You know what's funny? I will say, before I lay out the rest of the show, you know, on Twitter, you see your today news.
0: Yeah.
1: My three today news things. The third one is Kenny Albert's A-chain calls for Etchan spark game day confusion because Travis Etchan wants his name pronounced kind of like A-chan, and it doesn't matter. Okay. The other two are at the top. It says Cal Nichols, Oilers savior from 1990s relocation fight, dies at 84. Right below it, Edmonton Oilers top NHL with $431 million in revenue. Yeah. Like, that is almost, you can't have one without the other, man.
0: I was just
1: going
0: to say, a direct connection between the two.
1: So it's just very fitting. I look at that today and I go, well, the Oilers aren't making $431 mil if it wasn't for Cal Nichols in the first place. Yep. So we'll get into that as we work our way through the show. The good, bad, and ugly from the weekend, now brought to you by Outline Homes. We're going to get into that around 6:45. Darren Dreger's going to join us. Dregs makes his return to the show today. We'll get his thoughts on the passing of Cal Nichols. Oilers and Flames rookies tonight. Don't forget into that with him. Larkin situation, the Hellebuck situation. Marty St. Louis got an extension this morning with the Montreal Canadiens, so we'll get into that. We got the Fan Zone for Northern Gauge. We'll do your Play Alberta Early Bird Bet of the Day. We'll put together a little parlay for the Monday Nighter tonight. That's a good coming up just after 7:30. Mike Tenier. You're Mike Tenier, eh?
0: I love Mike.
1: Mike Tenier will be back talking NFL. I did tweet last night that we're going to have Strevler talking CFL at 7:30, but Strevy was in the UK this weekend. He's flying back right now. I woke up to a text from him saying, hey, man, just a heads up, because I tagged him a tweet last night.
0: I'm at Heathrow right now.
1: I won't be in. I'm on, actually tomorrow when we talk to him, I think for the first time in his life, he got like premium on flight overseas. Wow. So he got the lay down.
0: Wow.
1: That's the best. Like, you want to lay down and go to sleep, but you also don't want to waste the experience.
0: Yeah.
1: I remember the one year I was going to Spengler, and that was part of the deal to go to Spengler. I was always like, I'll go, but I'm sitting up front. Like, that's just how it works. And, the one time we were stuck at Pearson for like over 24 hours. It was like 30 hours. And I was so exhausted. Got on the flight. It took off and I was all ready. I was like, oh, two fancy meals, massive screen. I'm going to watch Top Gun Maverick. Going to have the best time of my life. And I was like, I'll just lay down for a second. And lay down. And literally the lady's waking me up. She goes, hey, sir, we're about to land. And I was like, no, no, I missed it. I wasted the entire premium flight. Oh, I was so angry. But I was so tired after being stuck in that damn airport for like a day and a half. Oh, that was the worst. Oh, I hate it. So hopefully Strevler stayed awake. Anyway, Tenier is going to join us. Kind of easy trivia. Three questions, too many. Monday Night Football Challenge. We'll set that up. Once again, join Eric tonight at Selly's. And then Kevin Lowe is going to join us. He's on the West Coast on a boat in a marina. And I texted him yesterday. I said, hey, can you come on and chat about Cal? And he goes, yeah, for sure. And I said, we'll just phone you. Like, if you're on a boat in a marina somewhere, he goes, actually, we got great Wi-Fi. I said, okay, well, then we will send you a video link. So Kevin Lowe's going to, what'd you say, your favorite Oiler?
0: Yeah, he was
1: your guy.
0: I had a Baco Pizza poster of Kevin Lowe above my bed.
1: Really?
0: As a little kid.
1: Yeah, I like it. Yeah. So Kevin Lowe's going to join Vish. Us just after 8:30.
0: As his nickname was back
1: then. What was it?
0: Vish.
1: Vish.
0: Yeah.
1: He was vicious.
0: Yep.
1: Yeah. And I would also say this, you know, Cal Nichols, very, very passionate about this team in this city. Yep. Kevin Lowe's probably right at the top of that list. For-

Malone's probably right at the top of that list for passion as well, absolutely. Right, for the organization. So that's a good guy to come on and chat about the legacy of Mr. Nichols. And then the wrap for William Huff on the show today as well. 6 o'clock hour is brought to you by...

0: 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Did someone drive past your house without their headlights on and run into your furnace? Call Weiss Johnson. That's a very good text. Very good text. Trev, how you doing, buddy? Haven't seen you in a week, man.
1: Oh, yeah. No, it's been a week. It's been a minute.
0: That's right.
1: I'm doing really good. How are you?
0: I'm doing very well as well, man.
1: That's good.
0: Great to see you. When'd you get back to town? You're at the game, weren't
1: back.
0: You?
1: Yeah, I was at the game. Went to the tailgate.
0: How was it?
1: Oh, it was great.
0: Benny and Zach having the time of their life there?
1: Yeah, they were good. When I went there, I was probably an hour late or an hour before kickoff. They were all out of everything.
0: Of
1: no
0: course.
1: Water, no chips, no nothing.
0: We take like 4 cases of water, a couple of big bags of chips. They're gone in like 20 minutes.
1: We hand out quite a bit. So that was by far, I think, the most packed I've seen the tailgate, which was great. It was nice to go there as a fan. I could go walk and see all the other, you know, festivities, everything going on.
0: There's so much going on at the tailgate.
1: Philly cheesesteak. That was great.
0: What?
1: Shout out to Jane Andrea. That was just unreal.
0: Nice.
1: Had a lot of fun.
0: Was it plain just with cheese or were there onions?
1: There's some onions, green peppers, red peppers. He made a nice, it was like a cheese sauce.
0: Yeah. Oh, well, you got to love a good cheese sauce.
2: Dustin would put ketchup on his Philly cheese.
1: And then
0: I got called out by Landon Ferraro for putting ketchup on my poutine on Saturday night.
1: Dude. Why?
0: Which is weird because I don't do that all the time. And the poutine at Elephant Castle it did not require it.
2: Yeah.
0: But for some reason, I put ketchup on. He looks at me and goes, ketchup on poutine?
2: Yeah. What do you do?
0: But I said, have you never seen that before? He goes, no. I said, come on. You never seen it in your life? Somebody put a little ketchup on a poutine?
1: I've seen it.
0: And you're the Jets' new color analyst?
1: I don't like it. I have seen it. Yeah. No, but it was good. Holidays was great. Got to see some family. I came back.
0: Did you get any fishing
1: done? Oh, a little bit. Just once.
0: Did you catch anything?
1: At least 10 little rainbows.
0: Did you,
1: oh yeah,
0: oh, good but for like, you, just like, 10 little guys.
1: Yeah, they're the dumbest fish I've ever seen, man. I just cast.
0: I'm pretty sure
1: it was the exact same fish I caught. I'm not even joking.
0: Hold him up and go. You are the dumbest.
1: I'm not even joking.
0: I've ever seen the same fish 10 times.
1: Yeah, I'm pretty sure. Maybe not the exact same 10 times, but I know I got him at least once or twice.
0: Really?
1: Maybe even three times.
0: He just kept coming back.
1: It's the mosquito, man.
0: What are you gonna do?
1: The dry flies. I put the mosquito out there. I watch it and I'm just like, that's the exact same spot. And I'm like, it feels like the same fish. It looks like the same fish.
0: This guy had a death wish. He's like, just keep me out.
1: Yeah. I'm so hungry.
0: Throw me back. Take the hint.
1: Yeah, it's happened actually a few times before. So I got some fish in it, but it was just like 2 hours. But anyway, it was nice. It definitely haven't. That was my first time out. And
0: feeds the soul, my friend. Feeds
1: the soul. I saw an owl. I was like, oh.
0: You saw an owl?
1: Yeah, it was pretty cool.
2: Well, it could be auspicious.
0: An owl?
1: Yeah, it was totally looking at me. Yeah.
0: Did it ask?
2: You'd be
0: did it ask?
2: Out.
0: Who are you?
1: It did, actually.
0: Phrase, because an owl goes, who?
2: Get out of town.
0: Yeah.
1: It did say the first part of that sentence.
0: I don't think I've ever seen an owl in my entire life.
1: Really?
0: Come on, Dustin.
1: Probably one of the
0: most. No, I swear to God.
1: Phrase. Majestic.
0: No, I don't. Like, I can't remember. I think I would remember if I saw an owl. And I don't remember seeing an owl.
1: You would, too.
0: Right?
1: Probably one of the most majestic creatures there are.
2: Oh, yeah.
0: It's like a circular head. Very funny.
2: Yeah. I've got a great horned owl in the neighborhood.
0: Great horned?
2: Oh, yeah.
0: You have a nickname for him?
2: That big effing owl.
1: They don't just like look at you. They look through you.
2: Yeah,
1: they know everything you've ever been through. Like owls.
0: Well, I'm glad you're back, buddy. Just time to lock in for Oilers season, my man.
1: Yeah, I didn't consume any sports on my week off. I'm like, it's going to be pretty gnarly here the next 8 months.
2: Right time of the year to do that, though.
1: Yeah,
2: it is a natural sort of
0: little chance to reset here.
1: Yeah, it was a good reset.
0: Yeah, there you go. Now you're locked in.
1: Locked in.
0: All right, let's do your morning announcement.

0: announcements today. 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Still time to get out there with affordable rates for juniors, seniors, and adults. The walkable par 58 course has a great family-friendly atmosphere, perfect for all skill levels, but ideal for shorter hitters and those who are just learning the game, like my kids. Took them out there a couple weeks ago. Snag a smash burger at Shorty's after the round. You can check them out on Instagram at Rendell Park SC. And the Nielsen boys did have smash burgers at Shorty's after the round. Okay. And the Muzz had a sandwich, which she really liked. Really like that sandwich. All right. How, and we're going to get to this quite a bit through the show today. But how about Edmonton and the Elks?
1: Yeah, man.
0: Crushing
1: yeah.
0: Calgary.
1: Yeah.
0: Like if you were sitting there, because like 3-4 weeks ago, probably about a month ago, I guess 4 weeks ago, Cody Fajardo came out and said, you know, we're not a good team. We're a great team. And a bunch of people were like, I don't know. Like, you're a pretty good team, but are you a great team? And since then, they've really done nothing but make us think they are a great team. And with what they did to Calgary in that game against that opponent, Fraze, how do you not just sit there and admit, I don't care what their name is, they're a great football team.
1: Yeah, they pretty much have an answer for every facet of the game right now.
0: You're right.
1: Like there is no area where you're sitting there going, what's the answer to this? Like, and you include the kicking game in that. You obviously the special teams on both sides of it. Their running game seems to have multiple answers. They have the leadership in their quarterback. We were talking about this when I was in your spot last week, that the CFL is one of the few leagues that does it right for their most outstanding. They call it the MOP, most outstanding player, because that's not Cody Fajardo, but Cody Fajardo is the MVP.
0: MVP, yeah.
1: There is no player in the CFL more valuable to his franchise right now than Cody Fajardo. The swagger,
0: there's a strong case for that.
1: The confidence, the even keelness to him, the no panic. It has infected that entire team. Like, you just see, they just walk with a swagger now. They go into every game, and no matter what's happening in the game, they believe that they are in it and can still pull out the win. We've seen that. And then this week, they didn't have to pull out a win.
0: No.
1: But they decided to embarrass an opponent.
0: Their biggest rival, too.
1: Which is another sort of ingredient that you need in a franchise, is you need that want to not just win. We want to make statements. And the Elks made a statement, and it's interesting. You look at those standings now. When the power rankings come out from all the different people that do power rankings, it's going to be hard for them to not have the Elks at number one in those power rankings. I know.
0: Yeah, it's going to be Montreal.
1: I know that the Owls have been the favorite from the start, but they have identical records now. They are both 10-3. And the Elks are 6-2 in the West. The Owls are 4-3 when taking on the West.
0: Against the West, yeah. They've dominated the East, but yeah.
1: So when you look at strength of schedule, and then also the Elks are plus 91. They've scored 414 points and given up just 323. They are really starting to dominate that stats. They've had a healthy number in that all season long, but after this past weekend, man, they are starting to run away with some things.
0: I just looked over at our title sponsor of Edmonton Sports Talk, Play Alberta, because the Elks have had like the third or fourth best odds to win the Grey Cup pretty much all year.
1: Yeah.
0: That changed today. Montreal's still a heavy favorite at plus 180. The Elks now plus 425, followed by the Riders and BC Lions, who are both at 5-1. Montreal and Edmonton have beaten each other. The other team that has beaten both of them is the BC Lions.
1: That's right.
0: No, I think
1: the BC Lions.
0: I think there is a clear top three now in the CFL.
1: Yeah.
0: So you would have BC undoubtedly ahead
1: absolutely.
0: Of the Riders?
1: Absolutely. Like
0: you can, I mean, a healthy Riders team.
1: Eric and I talked about this last week. I think you can take both Toronto and BC's first five games and kind of throw them out the window because of the World Cup and the disruptions that caused.
0: Well, Rourke was hurt for a bit for the Lions.
1: You did not have an actual way to evaluate the strength of those franchises. So Toronto looks like a better team than we gave them credit for. And BC definitely looks like, outside of Edmonton, the class of the West. They look like the team that can do some damage on a weekly basis.
0: Yeah, I do worry, if like for Elks fans, I would be concerned about BC.
1: Yeah.
0: They've never beaten Rourke. The one time they did beat him, Rourke got hurt very early, left the game.
1: Yeah.
0: So, boy, would that be a West final. Nathan Rourke rolling into Commonwealth with, I'll just say it, probably close to 40,000 people there for a West final. That would be absolutely phenomenal.
1: Here's the other reason why I would not have Montreal as that Grey Cup favorite anymore.
0: Okay.
1: Montreal is 3-3 away from Montreal.
0: Yeah.
1: They are a 500 football team on the road.
0: Yeah, they've lost three games on the road against Western opponents, and the Grey Cup would be in the West.
1: That's right. Grey Cup is not going to be in Montreal. So that 7-0 record that they have at home, you can kind of take that with a grain of salt. Elks, meanwhile, they are 4-2 away from home. So,
0: you're making a pretty strong case that the Elks are at the top of those power rankings.
1: I think the stats say the Elks are the best team in CFL right now.
0: Yeah.
1: Things can change like they do on a week-to-week basis. But right now, this would be the first time that I would put the Elks at number one in the CFL.
0: Back to the playoffs for the first time in forever, and certainly trending towards hosting the West Final, which is rather phenomenal. Morgan texts in this morning. He says Mark Killam is going to walk away with the coach of the year.
1: Sure. You can pretty much
0: just... He's winning that.
1: Just mail it to him right now.
0: That's pretty much a done deal, barring like an unforeseen, incredible collapse. Elsewhere around the Canadian Football League, and we'll hit this quickly, we'll come back around to the NFL with Mike Tenier a little bit later on. Toronto avoids being the team that loses to the Red Blacks. And like you said, they're kicking the game-winning field goal, and it's just like,
1: they felt bad.
0: How did it get to this?
1: Yeah.
0: And then I said this morning, off the air we're talking, I said, the Toronto Argonauts were Shawn Michaels looking at Ric Flair and going, I love you. I'm sorry. And then sweet chin music right to the head. That's what it was. They're
1: totally what it was.
0: Yeah. We don't want to do this, but we got to do this too.
1: Like they felt guilty. They're like, we should have put you away a long time ago.
0: Ottawa gets Calgary next.
1: Right?
0: I think Calgary wins. I think that's...
1: They have to.
0: Yeah.
1: They have to, or they just need to like take the rest of the year off.
0: So you get spanked by your rival.
1: Well,
0: you lose to the Red Blacks.
1: You choke away a lead on Labor Day.
0: Yeah.
1: And then go down the highway and get the doors blown off of you. Like,
0: actually, so after they had the 21, what was the final score this week again? Was it 53-16.
1: Yeah.
0: And then when they were up 25-7, since then, they've been outscored 84-19.
1: Yeah.
0: Not good numbers. 84-19 after they had a 25-7 lead on Labor Day. My God. That's almost dismissal numbers for Dickinson.
1: Yeah,
0: He's been there for a long time.
1: Yeah.
0: They lose to the Red Blacks. That might be the end of
1: that Dickie. Is definitely,
0: I like him, like, but
1: burn a lot of tape.
0: That's a tough one, man. Oh, wow. All right, we are off and running. If you're listening over on 95.7 Cruise FM, please tell your friends about the show. 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
1: What off-season?
0: The man who's the reason they're still here passes away. 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
10: No problems on the go. Volume is light on the major routes, but we do have some road work that might slow you down, like on the Yellowhead between 121st and 127th Street, especially westbound has been affected all last week. We have reports of a single vehicle collision on the exit ramp from the South Henney to go to Calgary Trail. And we also have drainage work westbound White Avenue in the turn lane to go onto southbound Calgary Trail. $5 faves delivered to you. Yeah, it's real. Skip is delivering $5 deals all over Alberta. Fire up the app while this incredible deal lasts. Skip to the good part. With 95.7 Cruise FM traffic, I'm Amber Belzer.
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0: weird year.
1: It's been a strange season. The fact that they're still even remotely in the mix is rather phenomenal, considering that dude's been really hurting the most of the year. Not even like, middling.
2: At the beginning of the year, he was making great contact. Like, he was getting on base and all those things. He just had no power. And then even the contact is like, just a weird year for a guy who is still the scariest guy if you have to face in the postseason.
1: Well, especially if he heats up, then all of a sudden you're pretty concerned. Yeah.
2: Like, just we work with a Yankees fan, and trust me, he does not want his Yankees taking on the Jays in the playoffs.
1: Oh, Maddie's pretty arrogant about the Yankees. I think he'd probably be fine with it.
2: Yankees fans do not want a little concern there.
0: 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I was actually planning on going there yesterday. I landed at the airport around 2. And then Marshall had flag football evaluations at Clark at like 3:30. And I was like, oh, I'm going to stop at Memory Express, pop in, see the crew on my way up to Commonwealth because I'm going to go straight to the stadium. I wasn't paying attention. And instead of going straight, I turned off on the Hyundai like I usually do. And once you turn
2: the old zombie drive,
0: I'm just like, I'm going along. I'm listening to a podcast.
2: I do that all the time.
0: And then I realized usually when I'm driving home from the airport, I take the Hyundai off to the left. Yep. So I take the Hyundai off to the left, and I was like, oh, well, now I'm not going to have time. So then I go up, and I go, I'll just hop on 111th, and then I'll go back. But you can't get on to 111th.
2: Yeah.
0: Going north, coming that way on the Hyundai. So I ended up going all the way up to Terwilliger, then round that up and then cross back to the stadium. So I was meaning to pop by yesterday, Memory Express, but I missed his thoughts. I literally missed the turn.
2: You were in his thoughts.
0: I know. I was like, I've got about 30 minutes. I can pop in, hang out, check out cool stuff. And then I just totally screwed up the driving. Anyway, what are you going to do? We are coming at you from the Popeye's Louisiana Kitchen studio this morning. 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And, of course, Edmonton Sports Talk all day long. 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What off-season?
2: What off-season?
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0: 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All right, sad news over the weekend. As Cal Nichols passes away at the age of 84. Fraze, you were here in the thick of it when he brought together a group of individuals. And there's no other way to put it. Save the Edmonton Oilers.
1: Yeah.
0: Take us through that time.
1: Yeah, he and a pretty dedicated group of guys, right?
0: Yeah.
1: He was the
0: there was
1: front
0: like
1: man
0: three
1: for
0: of them
1: it.
0: Who kind of really got it going.
1: Bruce
0: and then,
1: Saville, I'm regret, like, there was...
0: Was it Howe?
1: Yeah, like our apologies to anyone that we're missing out, but he was kind of the ringleader, let's call it that, the guy that sort of spearheaded
0: the front man,
1: spearheaded the group, and like you look at an Oilers franchise right now that is one of, if not the most financially successful hockey franchise in North
0: America. It is the most financially successful,
1: and on top of that, dedicated fan base. It has another superstar. It is, we are in a golden era right now.
0: Yep.
1: You wouldn't know it hearing from some fans, but we are. This will be an era that we look back
0: Somebody
1: on.
0: Somebody in the chat was like, you know, for all of our mental health, maybe they should have just left.
1: Maybe for yours. Yeah. But when they showed up, this was a franchise that had sold off Gretzky, had sold off Messier, had sold off Curry, had sold off... like
0: when Nichols and his crew showed up,
1: They had basically shivved the fan base for over a decade. Peter Pocklington was a crook, like, had defrauded investors, had defrauded banks. Like, there was, like, 8,000 fans in the building, right? Like, it was a tomb to go and watch Shane Corson and the Oilers go and
0: nothing
1: beat,
0: against Shane Corson,
1: right? But like this is like it was as bad could get, which is funny because I think there's guys Trev's age who are like, no, the decade of darkness was the mid 90s.
0: At least
1: Oilers,
0: decade of darkness, you were rolling with Taylor Hall and
1: mid
0: 90s
1: Oilers like, was really really pathetic, right? Like, and so he steps up and grabs a group of guys that basically, because of their love of the city, like that's the, I was thinking about this as well. Like, we are existing in a time where, like you watch the NFL and there are people from outside of market just buying franchises in LA or that sort of thing, because the franchises have value. It is a good business decision to own. It's a select club to be a part of. It's billionaires hanging out with billionaires. That was not the case here. This was not a good investment. This was just very classic Edmonton, where it's like, guys, if we don't build it, no one's going to come and do it. So it was Edmontonians looking after Edmonton that did it. So Cal Nichols stepped up.
0: I read an article last night where say there was like, be prepared to lose $10 million.
1: Yeah, yeah.
0: Like, that's just,
1: right?
0: Like, this is just, not an
1: investment.
0: Like, yeah.
1: Like, it was one of those things. Now, they did buy at the right time. It was right before sort of television and cable kind of revolutionized the way that you could make money and, more importantly, franchise valuations.
0: Yeah.
1: Like, before then, it was, how much money did you make last year? And we can apply that to the, whereas now it's just, no, the franchise goes up by 10% in value every year.
0: Yeah.
1: And so as long as we're not spending more than 10% of our franchise's value, we can get another bank loan, right? Like I was talking to Trev about it. You look at English Premier League football, like soccer, none of those franchises make money. They don't. It's just that their value just continues to climb. You see that in baseball as well, where you can lose $20 million, but your franchise value went up by 50, so you're, you've basically made 30. That wasn't the case then. It was after they provided stability, they went from, I think they paid 70-ish to $80 million when all was said and done, and they sold it for 200 to Daryl Cates about 10 years later. And even that, even the way that they were able to create such a stable product that Daryl Cates was like, all right,
0: I think Cates tried to buy it four times and they finally gave in.
1: I think I want it, right? Yeah. Like, well, he tried to buy it on a previous valuation.
0: Yeah.
1: And they were smart enough to be like, no, we've done the work. This is a viable franchise now. This is a franchise that can stand on its own. And now it's gone from $200 million to probably $2 billion. It's crazy what has happened, but that doesn't happen if not for Cal Nichols. And I would just, this is what I would like to see happen. I think something needs to be done for Cal Nichols and that ownership group. Like, we've renamed roads, statues, that sort of thing. Something of significance. I would like to see the league come forward, because there's got to be 30 owners looking around right now going, can you believe we were going to move that team?
0: Yeah.
1: That's our most successful financial asset that we have. And we were going to let them go to Houston, where they would have just been another team in Texas. Right? Like,
0: yeah, would not have been, we wouldn't be sitting here today going, oh, they're the,
1: like, they would have been fine.
0: Yeah.
1: Yeah. But would they be the number one
0: robbed your
1: driver
0: league?
1: Of revenue in your league?
0: You would have
1: robbed your league of its most successful, like the league owes Cal Nichols and that group a debt, because they, like, by them saving the Oilers, they saved this league major money as well. So yeah, congratulations. It's one of those things where it's like, it's not sadness. Like, the man lived,
0: this is an admirable life.
1: Celebrate what this guy accomplished.
0: Yeah.
1: Lived till he was 84 years old. And I threw it out there last night. I got some replies on Twitter. Like, when you look at this franchise for where it is today, where does he rank on the most important people in franchise history? He's got to be damn near

0: near the top.
1: Yeah.
0: Right?
1: Yeah.
0: If not for him, they're not even here.
1: Yeah.
0: So I think he's got to be on a very short list of people. Who else would be in that conversation? Wayne Gretzky?
1: Yeah.
0: I mean, putting him on the map when he got here.
1: Would probably, he'd be right up there with Clint Sather, right?
0: But it hedged at times, too.
1: Yeah,
0: yeah. Yeah, I mean, so it's a very, very short list. And,
1: yeah, it's going to be probably, yeah, he's right up there with Hunter, right? Like the guy who originally
0: created the Edmonton Oilers. That's right? Pretty much what it is, yeah. Troll texts in and says, I miss the old blue-collar Oilers teams from the late 90s, early 2000s.
1: No, you don't.
0: More fun to watch than the current team, in my opinion.
1: No, you don't.
0: I don't think it would have been more fun to watch, man. I get it.
1: Todd Marchand was a number one center on that team.
0: I understand that it's fun to rally around some of those teams. I get the 06 run was really fun. And you almost got it done. But this team's much more fun to watch.
1: Oh, my God.
0: Well, I don't know. There's something to be said for a community rallying behind, you know, a group of underdogs.
1: Yeah, well, exactly. Like, they were a really bad hockey team.
0: Poop Stains is in and says, was there a group from Lloyd involved with Cal buying the Oilers? I read a great piece last night. He did get some money, came back with some money from Lloyd. Like, he was going out trying to invest money. He brought back some money from there. There was a couple people, I think, who got on board there.
1: Well, the Spawn comic book, like, he got, I think, $500,000 or to $1 million from him. Like, yeah, he went cap in hand and sort of scrounged together a pretty diverse group. I think it was 20 people at the offset. I mean, it slowly but surely sort of shrank over the years.
0: Close to 20. I think it was just under 20, but yeah, it was close to 20. All right, 780-218-9999 is where you can chime in on that one. Oilers rookies do play the Flames rookies tonight. So I guess technically, when we say offseason, what offseason? It's kind of over now.
2: Yeah, it is.
0: Right? We actually technically will have a game. Not that we're going to spend a ton of time on the Oilers and Flames rookies tomorrow.
1: Preseason. What preseason?
0: Rookie camp. What rookie camp?
2: Thought it was in town. I was looking forward to go watching it tonight.
0: It's not in town, though.
2: It's not.
0: Sorry about that, Trev.
2: That's tough. That's okay.
0: That's okay, man. We'll get into it on the oil stream today. We'll dive a little bit more into it on the oil stream brought to you by Boston Pizza. That'll be live from noon until one today. I think it's you, me, and Benny today. Yeah. That'll be a fun one.
2: Correct.
0: All right, let's get into the good, bad, and ugly from the weekend. 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
1: Are you saying advertising works?
0: I am saying advertising works. Or sure, I hope it works. So yes, if you're looking to, you know, upgrade your home a little bit, get it done with the family over at outlinehomes.com. Fraze, what's your good from the weekend, buddy?
1: My good, we've been talking about it this morning, but it bears repeating. The Elks, in one fell swoop, snap a 5-year playoff drought. Guarantee a better than 500 record on the season, no matter what happens from here on
0: that's
1: in.
0: That's right.
1: And embarrass the Stampeders like the Stampeders haven't been embarrassed in probably a generation. And they do it with a 53-16 butt kicking in the Labor Day rematch at Commonwealth Stadium. It doesn't get better than that for Elks fans. Like,
0: that really is
1: like
0: that's the best Elks day in almost a decade, years at least.
1: Yeah. And especially because it comes off the back of them basically ripping the heart out of the Stamps the week before in their come from behind victory in the fourth quarter. And they gas pedaled them like, holy cow. Yeah. It almost got to the point where you're like, enough. It didn't.
0: Yeah.
1: It didn't.
0: It never would in
1: this
0: situation.
1: It never really would.
0: If that was the Red Blacks, you'd be like, okay.
1: Yeah.
0: Take the foot off the gas.
1: Yeah.
0: Take the foot off the gas.
1: Even if it was like the Bombers, you'd be like, all right.
0: Yeah, but Bombers have done this to you.
1: Yeah. Right?
0: Yeah. Well, that's good. Trev, what was your good from the weekend, buddy?
2: It's got to be Vladdy with his first homer at home.
0: Yeah.
2: In 100, I think, or was it 150 games, which is crazy. It was his 289th at bat.
1: He went over a calendar year.
2: I mean, just...
1: Because I think his
0: last home run at home was a playoff game. So
1: no, non-playoff.
2: So like in a regular season, it was August
1: 28th. Okay,
2: it was 15th.
1: August 15th, yeah.
2: Yeah, so just absurd.
1: That's insane.
2: Long time coming. I definitely, I was hooting and hollering. That one got me up. I was like, let's go. So will it continue? Will this, maybe start something? Maybe. I'd be hesitant to think that, but... Who knows? He seemed very, very happy. I can't imagine like the weight. Every at bat's like he's going up there like, oh, like imagine being that guy. You just sign a massive contract. You're walking up. There's 40,000 people. Just, oh, yeah. It would
1: he
2: be
1: was getting booed early in the
2: he
1: weekend.
2: Was,
1: yeah.
2: He was. So
1: they curtain call
2: finally,
1: him. They did curtain call him.
0: Good for Jays fans.
1: Yeah.
2: So it was good. That's my
0: good from the weekend. It was just the intensity between the Alouettes and Lions. Just an awesome, awesome. Like there are some great rivalries across the league. This is not one that we knew we needed, but we need it. Like these two teams hate each other. Pretty much a brawl.
1: Just off the
0: field on the sideline. Like it was great. Yeah. I was sitting there, I was like, look at this. This is what we need. Davis Alexander and Matthew Betts probably hate each other more than any two people in the entire league, which is good because Davis Alexander plays with fire and Betts just gets right in his grill. So I loved it. I would like to live in a world where the Lions cross over and meet Montreal in the East Final. That would be incredible. What's your bad from the weekend, Fraser?
1: My bad. It's not a bad. We talked about this. It's tough to classify this as a bad, but it bears mentioning.
0: We've already like sad, but not even a sad.
1: We've already talked about Cal Nichols passing away at the age of 84 and the legacy that he leaves behind. A life well lived, like. What more can be said about a man who helped build the city that we love? So thank you to Cal Nichols. And you can also throw in as well, George Travallo, passing away at the age of 89. I had the privilege of meeting him a couple of times.
0: Did you?
1: Over my radio career.
0: Okay.
1: Just a fantastic. He and the late John Short had a lifelong friendship. They were both. They were both Toronto kids who knew each other from boxing.
0: And Shorty was a huge boxing.
1: So like it was one of those things when I would produce his show, if something was happening involving George, he would just be like, well, here's his number. Just call George and tell him I want to talk to him. Like it was one of those sorts of things. But when you look at a guy like George Travallo, boxing in the era in which he did, he boxed in what is considered the golden age of boxing. He had a record of 73-18-2 with 64 KOs, and he was and he was never knocked to the canvas.
0: Really?
1: In his 90 plus fights, he was never knocked to the canvas. Faced Muhammad Ali twice, went the distance both times. The first time, back in the days of 15 rounds, the first time he faced Muhammad Ali, of course, getting the decisions both times. But the first time, Ali went to the hospital for internal bleeding. George Travallo went dancing with his wife.
0: Oh, that's a great story.
1: Like, just... Yeah,
0: that's legendary.
1: Just an absolute... And not only that, but a guy who fought 90-plus times and lives to 89 with no... like. No, did not suffer CT, like just a genetic freak, a one in a million type.
0: He's a one of one.
1: Exactly.
0: He's a one of one.
1: Yeah,
0: he's a one of one.
1: Absolutely. So, but like I said, not really a bad, like just.
0: No, but we wanted to fit it into the show today
1: absolute
0: for sure.
1: Legacy and his passing needs to be remembered.
0: Trev, what's your bad, buddy?
2: Yeah, on a different side of things, I'm just going to go, summer's over, boys.
0: Oh,
2: it's bad. Yeah,
0: summer is officially over.
1: Yeah, but you don't like fall?
2: I love fall.
0: The Estes are the signaling of fall beginning.
2: It's just a sign for things. So
1: you wait for that first leaf to hit the ground and then you begin.
0: All right.
2: Yeah,
1: time for the Estes.
2: When I left, I was like, I saw maybe one yellow leaf. Yeah. And then when I got back at Rundle Park where I disc golf, all the leaves on the floor.
1: Oh, yeah, man.
2: Or on the ground. Yeah. I'm just like, what happened this last week? So everyone's posting on Facebook.
1: Well, we got frost.
2: Instagram.
1: That's what happened.
0: There was frost?
1: There was frost this weekend.
2: Oh, yeah, there was frost.
0: Oh, I didn't see frost this weekend.
2: When I was breathing, I saw my breath.
0: No! God.
2: So that's bad.
0: Man, that's really bad.
1: Winter is coming.
0: My bad is 2 weeks ago, Bombers fans were tweeting at me saying I was a Riders homer. This week, I had Riders fans accusing me of being a Bombers homer. I just can't win in that
1: just
0: rivalry.
1: Kiss, buddy. Sounds like you're doing the job.
0: That's what I thought. Perfectly. I'm obviously doing the job. Fair enough. Both fan bases, when their teams lose, are like, you're a homer. Like, no, I'm not. Relax.
1: How dare you cheer for a touchdown?
0: Yeah, like the guy, the one Bombers fan is like, you never get excited about Rider stuff. I'm like, did you not hear me on like a Tommy Stevens short yardage touchdown? Like, it was a short yardage touchdown. I was like, Tommy Stevens has three. Like, relax. My God. What's your ugly phrase?
1: My ugly is a key moment in the Elks victory over the Stamps. Silas Hubert.
0: Ah, the block.
1: A minute left in the third quarter. Elks, game's already done. They are leading 29-13. Their defense is really starting to smother the Stamps, so much so that they have them punting out of their own end zone. And Silas Hubert runs unmolested into the end zone.
0: Yeah, untouched.
1: Completely untouched. And has the presence of mind to not make contact with the kicker, goes all ball, knocks it out of the air, and then falls on top of it for the touchdown unassisted. It was absolutely, it was humiliation at that point. So, like, the Stampeders, the way they walked off the field at that point was a broken football team.
0: That's a backbreaker. I was going to say, like, that's a backbreaker.
1: An absolutely broken franchise at that point. That was the moment when things got really ugly for the Stampeders. Like, it was, I mentioned it, it was Principal Skinner going, boys, that belly ain't getting any pinker.
0: the only thing that could be more demeaning is Hubert just catches the kick.
1: Yeah, that's right.
0: He kicks it, he just touchdown. That would be a real slap in the face. Like, Trev, what's your ugly?
2: Yeah, I'm just going to flip your good, Will, just from a Stampeders perspective.
0: Yeah.
2: Like, going to the game. I kid you not. I saw a Stamps fan, and he was just at the tailgate. And there was a lot of them. They were just getting into one. They were chirping.
0: Yeah.
2: And on my way out, I saw the same guys just looking at their feet, like, just out of it. So, it's ugly. I've been
1: like, that's a long afternoon.
0: Well, yeah, what we said earlier in the show. After going up 25-7 on Labor Day.
1: Yeah.
0: They were outscored 84-19 in the next game and a half.
2: That's ugly. That's certainly ugly. It was a gotta have, a must win. And not only did they lose, they got spanked. So that's ugly.
1: By the coach they fired once again.
2: Yeah.
0: What was that? Oh, yeah. By the coach
1: that they fired.
0: Yeah. My ugly is Ohio State, the number one team in the nation, having a 23 lead in the fourth quarter against Texas and letting it slip away and losing. Just because it's so funny, everybody online takes so much joy when Arch Manning struggles. They're like, I told you about this Arch Manning. He's not going to be first overall pick. He's a bust. And then he comes back against the number one team in the country and leads them to a victory.
1: Manning
0: hate hilarious.
1: Is the weirdest thing to me.
0: Yeah. Yeah. I mean,
1: like, the Mannings are,
0: they're pretty likable dudes. The family in general.
1: The unassailable family in professional sport. Yeah. Like, can you tell me a controversy they've been involved in?
0: No,
1: like,
0: they're pretty clean. They're getting a Super Bowl Manning cast this year, too.
1: Yeah. Like, they seem charming. They're winners. They're like, yeah, the Manning hate is wild to me.
0: It is crazy. All right, there you go. That's your 6 o'clock hour. Busy one. It's been brought to you by Ewell. They are your power play specialist. We've got Darren Dreger coming up just after 7 o'clock. We'll dive into the fan zone. Play Alberta Early Bird, bet of the day. That's a good. And then Mike Tenier is going to join us. We'll finally get to the day in the National Football League as well. If you're listening over on 95.7, couple minutes commercials, quick traffic update. Please don't go anywhere. We got you static free sports talk all morning long. 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Join myself and Lieutenant Eric at Barcelo Maya Colonial in Mexico from February 24th to March 3rd. There's only 8 seats left, at least on my last update. See LaBelle at

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17: 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We also have a single vehicle collision on the exit ramp from the South Hendy to go onto Calgary Trail, and roadwork slowing you down on the Yellowhead both ways between 121st and 127th. 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

0: David's signing song, a finalist for Song of the Year at tomorrow night's Estes.
1: Wow.
0: Yeah, Estes tomorrow night, Varscona Theater, sold-out event. Oh, we'll have 200 people in attendance.

0: The event sold out in like 4 days. And we're very much looking forward to hosting everybody for the Estes. The Estes are presented by Mr. Mike's this year. 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
0: 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Big night. The Nielsen family, all we're going in all blue this year.
1: Nice.
0: Like the EST colors, right? Yeah. We're like, oh, let's go blue.
2: Are you going to get the Christmas card photo?
0: Is that your... I don't know. We'll see. We'll see. We got a limo picking us up again.
1: Wow.
0: It should be fun. 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We're going to get to the Fan Zone coming up. Play Alberta Early Bird, bet of the day. That's a good for the Italian good. Center just after 7:30. And then Mike Tenier will join us. I am looking forward to, we said it right at the top of the show today. There's about four things that could have carried the entire show today.
1: Yeah.
0: And one of them is the NFL. We haven't even really got to it yet. So we're going to dive into that. It was good having it back yesterday. So we'll get into that as we work our way through hour number two as well. Darren Dreger back for another season on Mondays. 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And he joins us on the Firehouse Subs hotline. And you were saying, Dregs was here when Cal Nichols was saving the franchise.
2: We believe. Channel, I believe.
0: Yeah, the Dregs, right? This was your window. Weren't you here when all this went down?
3: Yeah. I mean, Cal Nichols was a gentleman. I mean, that's just the basic way to describe how he approached everything. I recall back in those days doing like, it was almost like a streeter. So in TV terms, you literally take your camera and you walk down the street and you get reaction to whatever's going on. So that was the E-Channel way. Like you walk and talk and you interview and, you know, you're bobbing and you're weaving through all this stuff. And yeah, Cal Nichols was one of the first on the street sort of interviews that I did, talking about the future of the Oilers and all of that. So always deeply committed to the longevity of the Oilers, but a true passionate fan too. So he's going to be missed. He was a great dude.
0: Well, and that's the thing. Like we were talking about it today. He was sort of the front man. He brought together a group because it was close to not, I mean, they were close to moving. It was, I think a lot of people don't remember like how close that was. Dregs were like, what was that like back then?
3: Well, you know, we didn't have social media back then, obviously. True. I'm not even sure if we had a functioning internet. Like it was, you know, you had radio at the newspapers and you had television reporting. That's essentially what you had. And so that's, as you categorize and characterize that it was close, I don't know that it was. I mean, it felt like that, so I'm not going to belittle or diminish. But, you know, Cal would have been one of the principal players in all of that who could establish, okay, it was that close. It was, you know, an agreement away from Edmonton losing its NHL team. And I, you know, again, it was so difficult doing the reporting on that because if you didn't have somebody sitting at that table, then what did you have? You had speculation. I remember trying to talk to somebody, I believe, out of Houston. And it was, you know, this guy was throwing all sorts of sensational possibilities at me. And I'm like, you know, I'm like a Cub reporter. This was like 1997.
0: I'm just getting started here. Come on. I'm like,
3: I don't think I want to just lob that out to Oilers Nation at this point. So it was an interesting time. It definitely was. But I always felt through that process that guys like Cal Nichols, again, I'm repeating myself, had the best interests of Oilers Nation at heart. And knew that Edmonton would struggle to recover if they lost this NHL team. But it was a sign of the times. And, you know, with the American dollar and all of the things that were going wild back then that are similar to what happens in today's economy of the National Hockey League. You know, there were some formidable challenges that that Oilers group had to overcome.
1: Yeah, you look at where the franchise was then to where it is now. Yeah. And we're talking about, like, and I think Oiler fans duly, like, have shown their thanks to that EIG group for saving the Oilers. Sure. But is it also one of those things where there's 30 owners in the NHL now that look at this franchise and go, thank God those guys stepped up. Can you imagine if we didn't have Edmonton as one of our franchises? The amount of money that this team puts into the league, that would be a big loss for an NHL at this point.
3: So up until this past playoff run, you know, and the Oilers, and I understand it. I mean, business is business, and you don't want the free world to know exactly how much revenue you're generating. Mm-hmm. You know what you're contributing to the NHL coffers and all of that. But I know that the Oilers have been a top-selling team from a ticket price perspective, revenue-generating for quite some time now, right? Is it the Connor McDavid effect? Well, yeah, in part, it of course is. He's an established megastar. Mm-hmm. That's what he is. And he draws the masses in every sense of that. But you're not wrong. Like, you know, now I'm sure NHL owners look around, and we can poke at small markets, and you can look at, you know, Winnipeg being one, and the trials and tribulations Winnipeg is going through, and some of the other American markets. But the one thing that stands out for me, aside from the players on the ice, is the building in Edmonton. You know, how they creatively, you know, mass the funds to build that building. But anyone who's in the world now in the National Hockey League of praying and trying to get a new building built, you know, Ottawa comes to mind. They look at the template, and not just how it all came together, but the actual bricks and mortar of that building in Edmonton that make it world class. So, yeah, I mean, nobody, you can't visualize a league without the Edmonton Oilers in it now moving forward.
0: Darren Dreger with us on the show this morning. Dregs, we sort of just hopped into it with the Cal Nichols passing, but how was the summer? You have refreshed? Are you ready to get back at it or what?
3: Refreshed to a point, yes. You know, I showered, I shaved.
0: You're looking sharp.
3: My
0: looking
3: hair sharp. For this same. Yeah. Well, look, I mean, full disclosure, I've got my golf gear on because the Maple Leafs are holding their golf tournament today. And it, you know, all of these NHL tournaments are incredible. The swag is off the charts. You know, I'm listening to you talk about the Estes coming up and all of that. You better have swag bags for all 200 people who are showing up.
0: Can't say that the day before, Trent. The day before.
3: Oh, sorry, buddy. Yeah. Sorry. But no, you know, it does have that first day of school feel to it for me. You know, insider trading is back online tomorrow, and it'll be like shooting fish in a barrel. I mean, there's so many stories that are swirling around the National Hockey League. But yeah, I always look forward to this time of year because of the freshness. Nobody knows, you know, like I saw something online, and I can't remember who engaged the debate, but, you know, somebody pushing back at the Oilers being a Stanley Cup contender, and instantly my blood pressure, and I have to, like, I'm like, why wouldn't they be considered a contender? Like, what are we talking about? Why is this even a debate? You know, that sort of stuff. So I look less forward to the jousting, but I do look forward to, again, the freshness and the possibilities. And there's so many fascinating storylines throughout Canada. I mean, that'll keep us busy in the seven separate markets.
0: Yeah, well, there's a few other big ones that we can hit on today. But just quickly, on the Oilers front, and you talk about contention, I've been pretty fascinated over the last couple of weeks with, like, McDavid and Drysdale are all in on Mike Babcock. I mean, like, for a guy who hasn't even coached them yet, they're talking like he's coached them for 6 months and they love him. I guess it's not surprising me. It's a little weird to me, honestly, to just use a word. I'm just like, wow, these guys speak very highly of him. He hasn't even coached him yet, but I guess he has that type of influence over guys who are this desperate at this stage of their career to win a Stanley Cup.
3: Yeah, I mean, this isn't inside information from within the organization, but there are a group of people who were once associated with the Edmonton Oilers that are just waiting for the spontaneous combustion that has to surface at some point.
0: Yeah.
3: Especially with like Leon Draisaitl and Mike Babcock. Now, I say that and I'm quickly reminded of the comments that we heard the other day from Leon, where, you know, he's speaking glowingly of the direction, the pace of the practices that are expected, all of that, right? There, the one thing about Mike Babcock is, for the most part, you know where you stand. And if you're playing the way that you need to play, that is in the best interest of the team, then you're going to be in a regular rotation. You know, if you're not, well, then you're not. And it doesn't necessarily matter what the number is or the name on the back of the sweater is. And that's the way it has to be. And I'll tell you this, like, if there is some sort of clash between Draisaitl and Babcock, both men will look forward to it. Because that speaks to the level of compete that bubbles through the veins of both of those guys. All they want to do is win. And how many times would Babcock, you know, met the media, essentially officially unveiled as head coach of the Edmonton Oilers, did he remind us that it was Leon and it was McDavid and it was Hyman, right? Principal pieces, players, the Edmonton Oilers that wanted him, even though he made it abundantly clear that this is the way we have to play. So get used to being uncomfortable. And we're going to find out how uncomfortable they're willing to get and willing to be. And, you know, maybe that doesn't happen in the first 20 games of the season, but most people close believe that it is going to be happen. But I just don't think that that's necessarily a bad thing. It might be a good thing in the long run.
1: Mike Babcock is an enigma. One of his former franchises is an enigma as well. What's going on in Detroit?
0: Yeah.
1: Hire a GM. Do they want to be an NHL franchise anymore? Like, it's hard to understand the direction of that franchise right now.
3: Well, it's being directed by the owner, and that's Chris Illich.
0: Yeah.
3: And, you know, it's his tickle trunk, so he can manage the toys as he sees fit. And look, it's abundantly clear that he is invested, wants somebody that is data-centric and analytics-driven. You know, that's kind of the new flavor, right? I would submit that when I look at some of the executive inside that organization, namely Sean Horkoff, former Oiler, and Chris Draper, I mean, do we honestly think that these men aren't savvy and well-versed in everything that is included in the data and the analytics world? Of course they are. Of course they are.
0: Well, and they would have teams of people who provide them with that stuff, right? Like
3: 100%. Yeah. And then look, I mean, Sean Horkoff is the de facto general manager. I mean, somebody has to manage this team. The disadvantage that the Red Wings have now, though, is that there's been all of this uncertainty in that head office for the last couple few months now. And so it does feel like they're going to start this season one more time behind the eight ball. And Dylan Larkin, in my opinion, did them a solid by saying, look, I'm going to come to camp and I'm going to be with my teammates. You know, I haven't changed my mind, but I am going to allow new management, when new management is brought in, to try and sort this out and figure it out. But in the meantime, I'm not turning my back on my teammates and my buddies. And man, that's a classy thing to do, because if we've learned nothing else from everything that's happened in the past couple of seasons, starting with, you know, Quinn Hughes, you know, essentially pushing his way to Minnesota, obviously the Brady Tkachuk situation with the Ottawa Senators now in Florida, the ongoing saga in Winnipeg with Connor Hellebuyck, is that players have swagger, you know. But Dylan Larkin is not giving up his swagger. All he's saying is, I'm not giving up on the Detroit Red Wings and my teammates. I still want to change. I believe that the change will happen in time. But in that time, I'm going to do everything I can to help this group.
1: Are they the new Buffalo? Like, does the league always need one basket case? Because the Sabres aren't that anymore. The Sabres go into this year being one of the favorites in the East. Do we just need, as a league, that one franchise that is the
0: gives
1: concern?
0: Us something to talk about and stuff? Yeah.
3: Well, maybe, but
1: it really depends, you know, what happens next, right, Dregs? Like, that's,
3: are they the new Buffalo? No, I mean, they've been Buffalo for a while.
0: Good point.
1: They've been in that group waiting to see. Yeah.
0: Yeah, good point.
3: Yeah, and your point is well made. I mean, we got to stop looking at Buffalo like that, you know, based on the year and the postseason that they had. And, you know, they're in good hands there with Jarmo Kekalainen and some of the moves that he's made. We're going to be talking about Buffalo being the top team in the East for a while, or so it looks, with the young talent that they have. But, you know, if I just rewind, I look at this Detroit lineup and I'm like, okay, they're obviously not better. You know, unless the pieces that they have, some of their younger guys, not only take a step, they take several steps forward, and they can try and fix it internally to buy them time so that when new management is brought in, you know, they can get a little bit more creative. But I'm always reminded about this, fellas. When you start the season, you better damn well like your team, because it is next to impossible to change your team on the fly in the first half of the season. It's next to impossible without making really bad decisions. I mean, if there was a deal that Horkov or the Red Wings could have made that would have been acceptable, not make them better in trading Dylan Larkin, they would have made that deal. They would have made the deal, but the deals weren't good enough to pull the trigger. So here they are. So, yeah, I mean, I don't think that the league needs that sort of bottom dweller. And it's a tough one because you think of the history of the Detroit Red Wings,
0: right? Yeah.
3: But now that's you know, fading in the rearview mirror. And they're just desperate for something good to happen. Maybe that comes with new vision and new management approach.
0: All right, Dregs, we appreciate the time. Happy having you back again as you head off to the Leafs golf tournament. What do you bring to the scramble group? Are you the guy who is good with the irons? You a great putter? Do you putt first and give everybody a line? Like, what do you do?
3: Yeah. Back in the day, I could hit it.
0: Yeah.
3: So I was, you know, the guy that was kind of middle of the foursome. So somebody would bunt one down the middle, get it out there like 225.
0: Something safe,
3: and,
0: yeah.
3: Then I'd get up there and just swing for the fence. So in the last couple of years, I'll just give you a synopsis of my game, which will summarize it. Well, at the Cabbage, the cabin slash cottage in Manitoba, we've got a real nice executive 18-hole golf course, like right in my backyard. So it's a fun little lake course, right? The longest hole is like 180 yards. So,
0: okay.
3: You know, you get decent with your irons and putting. My putting has been so bad for the last few years that I committed 2 years ago to putting cross-handed left-handed.
0: Oh, God.
3: And I'm a right-handed golfer.
0: Oh, man.
3: Cross-handed left-handed. Visualize that.
0: Yeah, that's an awkward spot to be in there, man.
3: Gosh. But I'm actually a pretty good putter.
0: Yeah. But people have to make fun of you when they see you line up. That's
3: Well, it takes them a couple of holes to
0: figure it out.
3: Why does this look so weird?
0: Yeah.
3: What's different about your game all of a sudden?
0: Hey, whatever works, Dregs. Whatever works. Yeah. If you're putting well now, then exactly. Just keep going with it. Excellent, man. Great stuff. Have a good time in that tournament today. We'll chat next week.
3: All right, guys, have a good week.
0: There you go. That is Darren Dreger joining us every single Monday, and he joins us on the Firehouse Subs hotline with 15 Firehouse Sub locations across Edmonton, the greater area. 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Excited to see what they reveal as far as promos go with the Oilers for the upcoming season. That should be fun with Firehouse.
1: That putting reminds me back in the day when they had the broom handle putters.
0: Like the big one?
1: Guys were in it under their chin.
0: I had one of those briefly.
1: Yeah, of course you did.
0: I tried everything with putter. I had the heavy putter. I had the big one up here. I had the thick grip, the little grip. Still can't putt because my hands are so shaky the entire time. It sucks.
1: Well, it's the minor heart attack you are constantly having.
0: Yeah, that's pretty much what I'm always waiting for, yeah. All right, so let's see here. I want to save the fan zone. I want to dive into... So I did Drake say that people are expecting Drysdale and Babcock to clash a little bit?
1: Some people are, yeah.
0: Yeah, like that, people who used to be around the organization are like,
1: well, yeah, he can kind of take too long on his shifts.
0: Yeah.
1: The caveat I'd put to that is Drysdale has never snapped.
0: Yeah.
1: Right?
0: Like I don't want to misquote Dregs. I'm paraphrasing, but I'm pretty sure he said people who used to be around the organization are expecting Drysdale and Babcock to clash a little
1: bit. To butt heads, yeah.
0: Interesting. Interesting. Well, we'll continue that conversation here at some point. You don't see it though?
1: Well, I can see that they would have disagreements. I could see that it could get even heated.
0: I could see elements of Drysdale's game that could frustrate Babcock.
1: Drysdale has never been a player who looks like he's sulking. He's looked unmotivated at times. Like, he's looked out of it, what have you. But he's never
0: disconnected at times. Yeah.
1: He's never been a guy who looks like his feelings are hurt. Right? Like, the coach said something mean to me, and I'm just.
4: Oh, maybe a coach has never said something mean to
1: him. Well, maybe that's part of it.
4: It's kind of had his way.
1: I don't know. I just think that we have a tough time understanding the distant German. And the way that they react to things.
0: The closest thing we've seen is when on Instagram last year, Tommy questioned their leadership and Drysdale LOL'd at him, then unfollowed him.
5: Yeah.
0: Leon wasn't happy with that. All right, so we'll come back around to that. Kevin Lowe is going to join us today as well. He's going to be on in about an hour. We'll continue the conversation around the legacy of Cal Nichols, who was one of the foremost leader in saving the organization there. And I think Kevin came back to coach in 98. So he sort of dove right into it at a different level, obviously,
1: right.
0: But he would have been right around it as well. So we'll get into that around 8:30 this morning. Let's do your Play Alberta early bird bet of the day. We've got a Monday nighter to lock in. By the way, Lieutenant Eric is off this morning, but he is working tonight. He will be at Selly Sports Bar and Lounge, Century Casino, Fort Road, for a real carnival-like atmosphere with underground parking, if it is required. Oh. So yeah, roll out there. He always has a good group of nasties who are rolling in. Good fun turnout on Thursday. There'll be a bunch of people there the night before the Estes. Good pre-Estes buzz. Yeah,
5: I'm gonna be there.
0: Are you going tonight?
5: Oh, yeah, I'm going.
0: I guess that's not too far from you.
5: That's like a 3-minute
0: that's
5: drive.
0: A good idea. Okay, well, Trev will be there too, so that should be a fun night. All right, let's put together a little three-legger here. We got player props we can get to. It's the Broncos and the Chiefs tonight. Denver Broncos are 2.5-point underdogs rolling into Kansas City. Kansas City's -143 on the money line. The total is set at 43.5. Fraze, you go. You got player markets. You do something. What do you like? What do you like?
1: Let's find a money line for that the Monday night.
0: Get on the Chiefs?
1: Yeah.
0: Okay, so we're going to be on the Chiefs at -143. Mm-hmm. Trev, what are you throwing in the mix here?
5: Can we do an Xavier Worthy touchdown?
0: Oh, geez, man.
5: Do it.
0: What?
5: Do it.
0: Why?
4: Do it.
5: Every time I've done it.
0: Do the truffle shuffle.
5: I've done it twice before, and he's cashed it.
0: Really?
5: Yeah.
0: So you want an Xavier Worthy touchdown at +300?
5: Yes.
0: I'll tell you right now. If whatever I pick and then if we go 2-3 and you're Xavier Worthy touchdown, I'm going to be very angry.
5: Let's win some people some money.
0: Very angry.
5: Let's do it.
0: All right. We'll put an Xavier Worthy touchdown on there.
5: I can tell you like it.
0: Oh, I love it. I like a Kenneth Walker touchdown.
5: More.
0: I'm going to look to. What are the yards? I'm going to go Jaylen Waddle over 51.5 yards in his Broncos debut.
5: Oh,
0: yeah. It's a much more likely pick than Xavier Worthy touchdown, but that's okay. All right. So we will go Waddle over 51.5, Chiefs on the money line, and Xavier Worthy +300. I'll send it over to the Play Alberta crew. You'll be able to find it online at playalberta.ca. Click on the EST specials page. Poopstain says they might clash, but Babs is a man. That's true. Leon Draisaitl did say he's a real man last week, so we'll get into that. All right, Chris Strevler, who usually joins us on Monday. Strev is flying back from overseas today. He's going to join us tomorrow. We are going to get into that's a good though. That's good. Coming up here just after 7:30. 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
19: We have a collision in Fort Saskatchewan on Highway 15 at 114th Street, seeing delays northbound. In town, roadwork slowing down on the Yellowhead both ways between 121st and 127th Streets in both directions. Roadwork also 95th Avenue between 170th and 163rd Streets has you reduced to one lane in each direction. And crews are working in Atchison on Highway 60 at the train tracks just north of Highway 16A. $5 faves delivered to you? Yeah, it's real. Skip's delivering $5 deals all over Alberta. 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With 95.7 Cruise FM traffic, I'm Amber Belzer.
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0: 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That's my Estes White Whale, is those guys doing that song at the Estes.
3: That'd be pretty special.
0: That's the big one.
3: They'd bring the house down.
0: That's the big one. That's like getting the Beatles to come over to North America.
3: That's right.
0: That would be the one.
3: Would that make you Ed Sullivan?
0: I don't get the reference. Was Ed Sullivan on TV when they brought him over?
3: Did he host that landing?
0: The Beatles.
3: Oh, okay. Yeah.
0: Was that on the Ed Sullivan Show?
3: Yeah.
0: The Beatles came over to do the Ed Sullivan Show.
3: Yeah.
0: Oh, now I get it.
3: Now
0: I get it. It totally makes sense to make the Ed Sullivan joke, I guess. All right, let's get into that's a good for the Italian good. Center. Fraser, I don't know if you knew this yet, but we now have our own coffee on the shelf at all Italian
3: I did
0: locations.
3: Know this. This is very exciting.
0: How crazy is that?
3: That's wild.
0: What were you doing over there earlier?
3: You
0: were making more coffee in your little press?
3: No, I just have a thermos.
0: Oh, a thermos. I thought you were over there in the corner, like, pressing your coffee. I was like, Fraser, we got coffee. We'll get you coffee. It's at the Italian Center. If you've not yet had a chance, swing by the Italian Center, pick up a bag of the Nasty Brew, and it's a lot better than it sounds.
3: It's the good beans.
0: The best beans. We only have the best beans.
3: Yeah.
0: I get them straight off whatever plant it is that they grow on.
3: Coffee plant.
0: That's right. Mm-hmm. That's where we get it from. Mm-hmm. Pick them all ourselves. That's what we do. That's how committed we are to our coffee. Find it at the Italian Center. Look, man, here's where we got to go from that's good today.
3: That's good.
0: The double E is back.
3: Yes.
0: The Elks are back.
3: Yeah.
0: Like, if you had been waiting, if you'd been hesitating.
3: And yes, and we have been.
0: Yeah.
3: And we have been.
0: And a lot of people have.
3: And we have been hesitating.
0: They go to 10-3, matching the Alouettes for the best record in the league.
3: Mm-hmm.
0: They smash their biggest opponent, or their biggest rival, I should say.
3: They humiliate.
0: Crush them.
3: Yeah.
0: And they return to the playoffs for the first time since 2019.
3: That's right.
0: Like, you can't have a better day than what people had at Commonwealth on Saturday.
3: That's right.
0: Literally could not have a better day. Here's what I like. And this is what I love to see. And I feel really good for Awanek, who's been doing, like, we were doing the was the Eskimos pre and post show at the old place. And I did it with Maddie for a bit, but Maddie's been involved with it for a long time. Through like nothing but bad times, really.
3: Right.
0: The Green and Gold postgame show, which is sponsored by Commonwealth Stadium. The last two shows have started on, like, numbers wise on YouTube, surpassing a number of our Oilers postgame shows from last year. And I don't want to say, you know, that's it, but that's the Oilers here. You can do whatever you want. You put an Oilers name on it. It's going to do well.
3: Sure.
0: But for the Elks, post-game show to be outdrawing some of the others post-game shows from last year, man, it just shows that the community is seeking out Elks content. And from our perspective here at EST, that even when they suck, since we launched Edmonton Sports Talk, we have been all in on this football team.
3: Yeah.
0: It's very nice to see that starting to pay off for everybody in the city, man.
3: Yeah. Like, winning cures just about everything. Right?
0: Like, well, you don't want to simplify it, but
3: winning cures just about everything. It helps that they have a good management group. It helps that they have the trust of the community as well. But more importantly, just win, baby.
0: Yeah.
3: Like,
0: yeah, you're right. Just win, baby. No matter who's calling the shots, 10-3 is going to put some butts in that seat.
3: Yes.
0: But I think they also win over a lot of people with the Morris, Hervey, Killam stack.
3: Yes.
0: You know, like, and Fajardo, to be honest with you. Like, those four guys, I think, operate in the same realm.
3: Sure.
0: Of how they do business.
3: The first three, you kind of knew, right? Like, all you needed to know was the name. The Fajardo piece is just, that's just a gift from the heavens.
0: Yeah.
3: Right? Like, no one saw the Fajardo signing and were like, now they've got it. Right? When they brought him in, they're like, oh, that's a good depth piece.
0: You'll see how it's good to have a guy who
4: started recently won a Grey Cup MLP. Like,
3: just, you know, like, he's not a slouch. We didn't know that he was going to come to define the attitude of the players on the field. And he has. He's given this football team an identity.
0: Jeremy texts in this morning, says, my absolute biggest regret of this year is booking a trip where I leave on the day of the West Final and miss the Grey Cup. Absolutely bummed out when I realized the schedule.
3: Yeah.
0: The other thing that I think the Elks
3: but
0: have
3: this going... this is a franchise that didn't give you any reason to not make that booking.
0: Prior to this season, you weren't scheduling vacation around the Elks schedule.
3: Yeah, yeah.
0: Maybe it is like that a little bit more moving forward. We're like, oh, I got to be there for the West Final. Like,
3: yeah.
0: Which isn't locked up yet, but it's looking pretty darn good.
3: Sure.
0: It's looking pretty darn good.
3: Especially with the schedule of like Saskatchewan, for example. I think they have to play Montreal twice here in their final five.
0: Does Saskatchewan
3: games.
0: Still have Montreal twice?
3: They have Montreal twice.
0: Jeez.
3: So when you look at strength of schedule, like the Elks kind of have the easiest of the schedules as well. Like they've gone through the gauntlet. They're 6-2 in their own division. Like they've have a winning record on the road. They are dominant at home. Like they've taken care of business.
0: I don't know if this it doesn't hurt them, but I am curious how much it might help them that you know they come across right now at least as a lot more of a blue collar club than the hockey team in town. You know, it's an affordable ticket.
3: Yes.
0: Their leader leads it on his sleeve.
3: It's kind of like always been the case
0: here, right?
3: A little bit. Yeah. Like,
0: and they don't have a superstar.
3: Maybe more so right now.
0: Yeah, like they don't have nothing against Fajardo, but it's not McDavid. It's, you know, the Killam Babcock. Like, I don't know. I feel it's
3: not Davis Alexander, right? You know what I mean? Like,
0: it's not Nathan Rourke. I guess what I would say is that a lot of the reasons that people in this city might be frustrated with the Oilers, it's like opposite of what Edmonton, what the Elks are bringing to the table now.
3: Which is what they should be marketing themselves as.
0: Yeah.
3: Right? Like, you're not going to...
0: Hey, you're not going to go and be like, hey, we're the opposite. But
3: you're not
0: going
3: to compete against a Connor McDavid. No one can. Right? Like, as far as being like you think that's a superstar. Wait until you see what we got. That's not going to be the case. So, you're right. It's far better for them to be like, no, we're kind of one of you. Like, we're going to show up ready to win.
0: And much more affordable.
3: Yeah.
0: The Riders get the Lions.
3: Yeah, I know. Their schedule is rough.
0: Montreal, home and home, and then Edmonton.
3: Yeah.
0: And the Edmonton one would be the tiebreak deciding game.
3: Yeah.
0: But in order for the Riders... they have the West Finals pretty much locked up.
3: Yeah.
0: Because in order for the Riders, they're two games back now of Edmonton. The Riders would have to... like, just to get ahead of Edmonton, they'd have to sweep Montreal and BC in three games, and Edmonton would not win between now and then. So, yeah, you might as well just book that West Final, man. That's crazy. That's awesome.
3: That's
0: awesome. I'm so happy for the city. I'm so happy for Chris.
3: It's what made Saturday so special. You're like, wow, they checked a whole bunch of boxes in that victory.
0: Yeah, all of them.
3: Yeah.
0: Like, they didn't have a win like this on the schedule yet. And they managed to pull that off as well. Dave in Section T says, it was a great day at Commonwealth, and I saw it all while wearing my Concrete Castle of the North shirt. It's not a good tee. It's a great tee. Yeah, that was great. We launched our Concrete Castle North shirt on limited run, and then the Elks gave away, they did their own design and gave away like 2,500 of them.
3: Good for them.
0: I love it when they can buy into a brand like that. It's perfect. All right, there you go. That's good.
4: That's good.
0: For the Italian Center, Andrea from Calgary, who was up here for the game because her family's Stamps fans, she says she's drinking Nasty Brew right now. So she was up here. She went to Italian Center, got some of the Nasty Brew. And Andrea, as we like to call her, thank you for the support. All right. Man, I've been waiting an hour and 40 minutes to talk NFL. Crazy busy show.
3: Yeah.
0: Very excited to do it. And very excited to do it with this man. Mike Tenier back with us on the Firehouse Subs Hotline. Mike, how are you doing today?
5: We are so back. I'm on 3 hours of sleep. My glasses are crooked. We are ready for action.
0: I'm a mess today, but it's great to be back with you guys. Look, let's start with the Sunday nighter, the game everybody's watching last night. Then we'll dive into the rest of the league. I have to tell you, I'm not surprised that the Giants found a way to get it done. And I think part of that is I kind of like what the Giants have going. They got the new coach bump. From a fantasy perspective, I was all in on Likely, and he was awesome last night. But then at the other side of it, we were kind of talking about this morning, it's the Cowboys. So that's why we kind of like the Giants in that one. What did you think of the game last night?
5: Did the Cowboys even have a defense?
0: Didn't look like it.
5: Did they call defensive plays? It looked like when you first play Madden and you just say, okay, cover three, and you drop back and try to figure out how the controller works. That's how the entire Cowboys defense looked. But credit to the Giants, fundamentally sound, physical, ran the ball very well, threw it underneath very well, played very good defense, especially on the front seven. They did everything they had to do under Harbaugh to get that win.
3: Is that division already wide open now? It felt like heading into the year, that was the Cowboys' division to lose. And have they lost it?
5: Have the Eagles disappeared?
3: Yeah. The Eagles are still there. Commanders gave them they pushed late, I guess. Yeah. But the Eagles played well.
5: The Eagles offense has disappeared, and I'm based out of Philly. We're looking for it. We're like going to underpasses of the freeway, looking for that offense. But that defense is still there. But yeah, it's wide open. The Eagles have that defense. They have playmakers on offense when they put it together. The Cowboys offense should find itself. The defense can't get any worse. The Giants, like you said, are in this position now where Malik Nabers is healthy. Isaiah Likely adds a new dimension to things. Scadabo is healthy. Dart may be coming around. Defensive front four. So they're in the mix. Can't rule out the Commanders completely either. Jaden Daniels looked fine. He has nobody to throw to. You know, it's kind of fits and starts there. But they've got some young players. They got a mix of young players and old players. So they could be in the mix as well. It's one of these divisions where anybody could wind up 10-7 and walking away with it.
0: Mike Tenier with us on the show this morning on the Firehouse Subs Hotline. There's lots of games that deserve some conversation this morning. Let's go to the Bills and the Texans because in the end, one of those teams has Josh Allen and the other one has C.J. Stroud. Not to simplify it, but Josh Allen was phenomenal yesterday against what's supposed to be a very good defense.
5: He was phenomenal against a great defense. Very nip and tuck game. You know, you base it like that, but Allen threw what looked like an interception.
0: Should have been an interception in the end zone, yeah.
5: Yeah, he threw an almost interception in the end zone where it's bouncing and Stingley is like reaching up with his elbows and knees and the ball bounces just before he can haul it in. Then he throws that touchdown. Stroud's in the opposite situation where he has a strip sack early. He gets down to the 9-yard line. He gets strip sacked again. In between, a lot of touchdowns, a lot of great plays. It does look like the Texans sometimes are just one guy short, like one playmaker short, one running back short. I don't know what it is, but both of these teams look like we're going to see them in the playoffs. We're going to be talking about them throughout the year. When they're not facing each other, they're going to be steamrolling some opponents.
3: They call it a copycat league. I guess we'll see when it comes to the Chicago Bears and the way that they've designed their offense. Can anyone copy what they're throwing out there? Or should we expect
0: six rushing
3: touchdowns from other franchises? Or is this completely unique to what Chicago has in its personnel?
5: I think a lot of people are going to be looking at both the personnel and how Ben Johnson gets those guys prepared. Because you look at that on paper, that is not outstanding personnel. That is not like the 1992 Cowboys offensive line where, you know, they're kind of subbing guys in. They're bringing guys like Garrett Bradbury, who've been around the league a while at center. Suddenly they look great. But all credit to how well they executed, how DeAndre Swift looked, how Johnson called that play, how much Caleb Williams did when he had to throw the ball or make plays with his legs. He did both of those things. Bears look very good. Bears defense does not look very good. That's a potential problem spot. And we have to really see what the Panthers defense really is because that they just got steamrolled yesterday. We have to see if that's the team they thought they were when they spent so much money on defense in the offseason.
0: Bryce Young in that game, 361 yards and three touchdowns.
3: Yeah.
0: And I was listening to a podcast today driving in and then they were talking about, okay, like maybe he's finding his footing, but maybe that's just the Bears D. I mean, you just can't overreact in week one. Like what would be your week one way too crazy overreaction, Mike? What's your hottest take coming out of week one?
5: The Chargers are going to go 0-17.
0: Ah, the Chargers. My God. So the Chargers, the top 10 team in the mix for a Super Bowl again. And at home, you lose to the Cardinals, who are supposed to be tanking for a quarterback in the draft? How does that happen? What world are we living in?
5: First of all, people were underrating the Cardinals to this extreme degree. This is a team that has some good weapons on offense, has a veteran quarterback who's kind of sort of maybe okay, and had so many injuries on defense that they were like the 49ers. You couldn't even tell who was playing week in and week out. They get their act together. That said, the Chargers always are who they are. Oh, here's your easy win. Here's the game that should be a slam dunk for you. They make it look harder. Herbert makes mistakes, sacks, interceptions in between his beautiful passes. McDaniel calls a weird game. Their defense looked like the Cowboys' defense at times, just unable to stop anybody, unable to get any pressure. So I don't think the Chargers are going 0-17, but they're the example of that team. I would say the Colts are also that team. They're just going to fall by the wayside again so that we can talk about the Bills and the Ravens and probably the Chiefs, all the teams that we expect to be talking about.
3: Are the Green Bay Packers in trouble? If you can't beat a third-string quarterback against a rival, you might have
4: some problems. Carson Wentz some love. Yeah. Okay, I will not stand for this Carson Wentz disrespect on this show today. 22 points in the fourth quarter.
5: He's a second-string quarterback. He is a real second-string quarterback. But the Packers are in trouble. They're in danger of being the Packers. They're in danger of doing what the Packers have been doing for the last two or three years, losing winnable games because they don't punch it in enough when they reach the red zone, falling short in the fourth quarter, making mistakes late in the game, and winding up the seventh seed in the playoffs. That's what the Packers look like. They had complete control of that game. They should have won it easily. The fact that they don't, LaFleur needs to be looking at himself. Love needs to be looking at himself. Gutekunst, the general manager, has to be looking at himself saying, why is our offensive line like this? Why did we try to save money on this particular unit? And, you know, the Packers are who we think they are and who they always end up being.

0: few other games that I still want to hit on. Mike Tenier with us recapping everything that happened yesterday in the National Football League. I think for about the last four off seasons, people are like, this is the year Derrick Henry's going to slow down. And then the Colts yesterday are like, it's to me, the reference would be, the comparison would be Ace Ventura in the water when he thought it was a dolphin and it's a shark. And he's like, it's not Snowflake. And to me, the Colts are like, he didn't slow down. He didn't slow down. Derrick Henry, 24 carries, 144 yards, 3 touchdowns. He's a freak. He's a freak of nature, this man.
1: He's a freak. And the real beard stroker analysis for the last 2 or 3 years about the Ravens has been, well, Derrick Henry is going to slow down. And I just don't think Lamar Jackson can sustain
0: his
1: size. The fact that he needs his scrambling ability to be great. So Jackson is ducking between defenders, coming out, running for 25 yards, throwing the ball downfield to Zay Flowers, who gets 20 yards in the air and then 20 more on the ground. And Henry was doing that. So last year, it really looked like the year that the beard stroker was going to work. Oh, gosh, the Ravens fell apart at the end. No, they're still this team when everything's clicking. Everything was clicking yesterday. And, man, Henry was unstoppable. Flowers was unstoppable. Jackson was unstoppable. And this looks like a team that's going to be in the playoff conversation for the rest of the year.
0: Bengals and Bucks was interesting because, in the end, the Bengals win 33-27. But Baker Mayfield fumbled 3 times in this game. And the Bucs only lost by 6, so I'm trying to figure out what that means for the Bengals.
1: Right, that's the game I saw the least of yesterday, and it's the most head-scratchery game. Every time I would look up to check on it, Mayfield was fumbling.
0: Yeah.
1: It's funny, because Mayfield, you know, he took accountability afterwards, as he will. He's like, I think they scored 17 points off of my personal turnovers. And I was like, no, Baker, because you fumbled when you were scoring a touchdown. You fumbled into the end zone, and then they scored.
0: Yeah.
1: That's 24 points, Baker. That is 24 points because you gave up a touchdown and then gave up a touchdown the other way. So I don't know what to make of the Buccaneers right now. I don't know what to make of the Bengals right now. They're on that wait-and-see list after a week where you see the Bills and you see the Ravens. You say, okay, that confirms what we know about these teams. We know who they are. We don't know who these other teams are right now.
2: Denver, KC, tonight, it's the Monday Nighter. Two teams with question marks. What can be answered with tonight's football game about these two teams?
1: Mahomes' health, certainly.
0: Yeah, that's a big one.
1: The state of the receiving core and how much the Broncos offense progresses now that they have Waddle out there. I have a feeling the Broncos win this one because they're more ready. They've played together. It hasn't been like 7-on-7s and no contact drill types of things, but I won't read too much into that for the Chiefs going forward because they're the Chiefs.
0: All right, before we let you go, two more that I want to hit on as a Detroit Lions fan.
2: Yeah,
0: I have to tell you.
2: Yes.
0: Being up 21-0 then having to go to overtime against the Saints is not great. It was a heavy workload for Jahmyr Gibbs, which I would say he had 29 carries. He's going to be a monster this year. Please tell me that the Saints are just better than I was expecting them to be.
1: I think the Saints were a little better than you expected them to be. Alave is a heck of a player. I think the Lions are going to have trouble covering wide receiver ones if they don't figure out how to solve that. But you watch the first half as a Lions fan, everything that wasn't a handoff to Gibbs looked like a huge mistake. End around fumbles and all these other like goofy, wacky plays and a fumble that almost turned into a touchdown for the Saints. That stuff on offense has got to be fixed. I think some of the things on the offensive line have got to be fixed. Better opportunities for Laporta, better opportunities for Amon-Ra St. Brown, and the Lions can make that a 28-0 lead and insulate themselves from what happened in the fourth quarter, which was bizarre.
0: All right, and then people will be amiss if I didn't get to this, because everybody who listens to this show for the last few years knows that I've heavily invested in a Trevor Lawrence rookie card collection, expecting him to be the next big thing. 4 passing touchdowns yesterday, 18 of 23. It's the Browns, so I'm not going to get too excited. I would sell high if the opportunity popped up after this game, but I don't know, man. The Jags looked really good yesterday.
1: Lawrence looked great. He was firing the ball downfield, fastballs into coverage with precision, hitting his receivers, and then they took a 28-0 lead. It's like, okay, I'll hand off.
0: Yeah.
1: Lawrence did everything he could possibly be asked to do. It's just the tougher tests are coming.
0: Okay, good. Once again, with another NFL season upon us, where can people find your work, Mike?
1: You can find me at the 2 Deep Zone. That's T-O-O Deep, like a French foreign film, not like the 2 Deep Zone that they run in the NFL. And you can also find me on Blue Sky at MikeTenier.com, because Blue Sky is a sports app.
0: There we go. Excellent. Thanks a lot, man. We'll talk soon.
1: Always a pleasure. Take care and enjoy your week.
0: There you go. That's Mike Tenier. He's back, baby. Nothing like a Tenier. Enjoy your week. I always think he should be a low-key contender for guest of the year.
2: He's always fun. Mike Tenier has always delivered.
0: Yeah, he has. This is all the time. You know exactly what you're going to get. You could get through every single game if we wanted to in like 14 minutes.
2: Yeah.
0: With like kind of what you need to know about the game. But how about that Trevor Lawrence love? Did you hear that? Yeah. He looked great yesterday, throwing the ball with precision into tight windows. Let's go. Tammy, are you listening right now? I told you for years, this is our guy.
2: Poor Tam.
0: Yeah, she's always like, what are you going to do with all these Trevor Lawrence cards? I said, I'm going to save them, and I'm going to send our kids to college. That's what I'm going to do with all the Trevor Lawrence cards. I'll tell you, what's he on pace for right now? Like 70 touchdown passes?
2: That's right. Yeah, you're right.
0: Yeah.
2: Yeah.
0: Anyway, if anybody's interested.
2: If anyone's interested.
0: If anybody's interested in some Trevor Lawrence rookie cards, I got about 65 of them. No. Some really expensive ones, and then a lot of like the main Donruss Optic ones. Well, she didn't know. I mean, she knew partway through when packages kept arriving to the house, and I was like, oh, another investment I see. I don't know, man. I think from the moment I saw him, I was like, this dude has what it takes.
2: Yeah.
0: I think he does.
2: Other people invest in ETFs, that sort of thing. Not you.
0: Oh, yeah. And that always works out, doesn't it?
2: On average.
0: Yes. I like this one because I can go in my basement and look at my investment. I can hold them up and be like, look at you. This is going to be a big day. You know what, guys? 10 years enough, we're talking about 2 Super Bowls and 3 MVPs. I'm going to be taking the biggest victory lap of all time.
2: That's quite an if. All right.
0: I also don't think Deshaun Watson's the answer for the Browns anymore.
2: No?
0: Well, should her Sanders must really suck? All right. That's a fun 7 o'clock hour. It's brought to you by GameSense. 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It's the early bird bet. Chiefs to win. Xavier Worthy touchdown and Waddle 52-plus receiving yards. Plus 950 because of the old Xavier Worthy anytime touchdown from Trev. You're a risky boy. That's who you are. You
3: can thank me later.
0: You're a risky boy.
3: When it cashes.
0: All right, we need somebody to play Kind of Easy Trivia. We have hits. What do we got here? 39 in a row. 5 easy questions for you. Did you put together questions when you were here?
2: I did.
0: Okay. Yeah. I have somebody if you want to put some together.
2: No, listen.
0: All right. It's pretty basic
2: stuff. Mine are too easy trivia.
0: They're even more easier than that. If you want to play, gift certificate to Mr. Mike's, title sponsor of the Estes. Up for grabs, 780-218-9999, 780-218-9999. Did I say 21E?
2: Yeah.
0: 218-9999 if you want to play trivia this morning.
2: Got the double E on your mind, man.
0: Let's push the streak. Wow, how can you not? Let's push the streak to 40. 3 questions too many coming up. The fan zone for Northern Gage coming up. Kevin Lowe's going to join us to chat about Cal Nichols. He's going to be by around 8:30 today, plus... the wrap for William Huff. Lots to get to. If you want to play trivia, 780-218-9999. Text Trevi's going to be busy. He's got a sports update. If you're over on 95.7 today, a couple minutes commercials, quick traffic update. No reason to go anywhere else. We got you covered all morning long. Trev, if I play the jingle, do you have to move like Lieutenant Eric? Is that...
3: I think Will should. He's on camera.
0: What do I have? You probably don't do it because Eric probably doesn't do it when I'm here.
3: No, he doesn't.
0: I'll do it then.
3: Okay.
0: Yeah, I'll do it. We play the Windsor Plywood jingle, and Eric always goes...
3: And he loved it.
0: Every single, yeah, it's his favorite thing. It's one of his favorite bits. He really likes that we continue to make him do it.
3: It's been a year now, I think, hey?
0: Oh, at least.
3: Yeah,
0: at least with these guys. It's been more than a year. Anyway, the sports update brought to you by Windsor Plywood LeDuc, locally owned and operated, serving LeDuc and the surrounding area since 1993. 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
5: Kansas City hosts Denver in the NFL's Monday Nighter. The Chiefs are expected to have quarterback Patrick Mahomes back in the lineup after tearing his ACL 9 months ago. Meantime, the Blue Jays open a series with Detroit tonight.
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9: We have a new collision southwest Henday northbound just before Lessard Road. Stay to the right. In Fort Saskatchewan, there's a collision on Highway 15 and 114th Street, seeing delays northbound. Volume coming off of the White Mud westbound, headed northbound onto the West Henday towards 87th Avenue. And we have delays downtown Queen Elizabeth Park Road onto the Walterdale Bridge. 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

0: 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Southside, West End. That is Why'd You Make That Trade? The Stan Bowman song. A chance for him to redeem himself for the next couple of years and get a kick-ass banger of a song if he's able to deliver something of success here at Edmonton. 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
1: Weiss Johnson, Weiss Johnson, whoa,
0: whoa, whoa. Lots of good Weiss Johnson texts this morning. William Mike Spear earlier in the day. Good morning, boys. Did your furnace mysteriously disappear after the first quarter on Saturday like it was named Clarence Hicks? 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We're going to get to Kind of Easy Trivia. We've got three questions too many coming up as well. Monday Night Football Challenge. We will dive in to the Fan Zone for Northern Gauge. Kevin Lowe is going to join us just after 8:30 today. We'll get his thoughts on the passing of Cal Nichols and just how important he was to this franchise and to this city. And then we will have the wrap for William Huff still to come as well. We do need one more question for three questions too many today. 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They are Canadian and they are family owned. I'm going to play a little trivia. Like I said, one more question for three questions too many. We've got a football question. We've got a NHL question. You can do any other. You can do straight up Oilers question if you want. Non-sports questions, doesn't matter to us. Send them into 780-218-9999. All right, Kind of Easy Trivia. Looking to push to 40. The record is 78. It is brought to you by Mr. Mike's, officially exceeding recommended happiness levels twice a day. Happiest hours starting at just $5 from 2 to 5 and then again from 8 p.m. until close. Eats, drinks, and 20 ways to get happy. Mr. Mike's, eat locally, enjoy casually. Trev, who's playing today, buddy?
2: Steven.
0: Steven is going to play today. Looking to get 3 of 5 correct. Let's go to Steven. Steven, you ready to roll, my man?
3: Yeah, guys, let's go.
0: All right, you understand how it works. Trev will start the ticker. I'll read the first question. You need 3 of 5. Here we go. Who did the Elks beat on Saturday?
3: The lowly Calgary Stampeders.
0: What position does Austin Mack play?
3: Receiver.
0: Did the Blue Jays win yesterday?
3: No.
0: Which Blue Jay hit his first home run at home yesterday?
3: Warren Moon.
0: Which team won the NFL Sunday Nighter?
3: The Giants.
0: Oh my God.
4: Can't have a newcomer come in and steal a show.
5: That's a bad one.
4: Oh, we've been strong. We're just playing by the rules.

0: bed.
1: And I was in Miami with my new beach house. Well, it was a couple minutes from the beach.
0: That's abandoned.
1: The first year, we took it to the limit. Take it
2: to the limit. You cannot come to my house. No, no, no, not today.
3: You cannot come to my house. No, no, no, not today.
4: That was close.
5: Wow. He slow walked the first answer.
4: I could see you being like, get moving.
5: I was like, that is too slow on that first one.
4: Holy, that was about as close as you can possibly get.
5: And when he clearly showed he has no interest in baseball, yeah. I was like, this could get bad.
4: I thought the streak was over. I thought it was done at 39. That was
6: intense.
4: That was close. I do think
5: your heart can't handle that.
4: I can't.
5: Yeah,
4: come on, people.
5: Yeah,
4: get me the pills.
6: He was laughing when I picked up the phone.
4: Was he?
6: He's like, how'd I do?
4: Just didn't care.
6: Yeah, like, you won.
4: Didn't realize that I almost passed out.
6: Yeah. First time.
4: He got it just, I'm pretty sure I heard Giants rapey. Like,
5: yes.
4: Even the buzzer might have got it partway through.
5: He did. So. He got Giants in on time.
4: Yeah. The Warren Moon answer might have been the most out of left field answer.
5: Clearly a football guy.
4: Ever.
5: Clearly a football guy.
4: Which Blue Jay hit his first home run at home yesterday? Warren Moon. What? At that point, I thought he might be trying to tank the streak.
5: Which is not cool.
4: Ken on the Lake says, instant replay says he got it by that much.
5: Oh, yeah. Yep.
4: That much.
5: That's a legitimate win. We're not even faking it this time.
4: Streak gets to 40.
6: Oh.
4: All right. Let's get into three. Like we said, we need one more question for three questions too many. If you want to send it in, 780-218-9999. 780-218-9999. Three questions too many. Brought to you by great staff at Park Mazda and dealer principal Mitch Lewicki, who would have only got 2 out of 5 right today on trivia. Did not watch the Sunday Nighter. Also thought Warren Moon hit a bomb yesterday for the Jays.
5: Exactly.
4: All right, question number one. Is Davis Alexander the biggest villain in the Canadian Football League right now?
5: He's the best.
4: The best at being a villain?
5: Yeah.
4: Yeah, okay, that's probably... Well, that makes you that makes you the biggest.
5: Like, yeah.
4: Doesn't it? Like, I'm pretty sure.
5: Like, usually to be a true sort of, like, absolutely. Usually you're on the defensive side of the ball and you're hurting.
4: Yeah, you're hurting people.
5: Yeah, right.
4: That's true.
5: Yeah. But he's the best at it right now. Like, he is in people's faces.
4: And he's very good.
5: Exactly.
4: So that drives you crazy as well.
5: So much. Like
4: when your favorite team plays Montreal, you probably hate Davis Alexander.
5: Yeah. Yeah.
4: Personally, as a broadcaster, I love him. Because he's sitting there, he's like, getting the crowd going. Yeah. He's in people's faces.
5: This is how old I am. We've already talked about it with the whole Cal Nichols thing.
4: Yeah.
5: And YouTube Trev barely being alive. But I remember hating Doug Flutie.
4: Mm.
5: Hating Doug Flutie. Yeah. Like, at first he was in BC and you didn't want to think that this USFL guy could come in and be as successful as he was, because we were the CFL and we were clearly the better league, but he was clearly the best player this league had seen since a Warren Moon. And then he went to Calgary and ripped our hearts out. And then he went to Toronto and ripped our hearts out in some Grey Cups as well. Like, oh man, I hated Doug Flutie. It wasn't until after it was all said and done that I loved Doug Flutie.
4: Yeah.
5: Like, I look back on those highlights and go, what a gift he was. But in the moment, hated the man.
4: I've got a bunch of Doug Flutie autographs. I've got a box of Flutie flakes that is still full, like never opened.
5: Oh,
4: signed by Flutie.
5: I can't believe you haven't had a moment of weakness at like 2 in the morning.
4: I don't come home like, I'm just starving.
5: Exactly.
4: But I don't want to go upstairs.
5: Exactly.
4: Terry comes upstairs. The Doug Flutie flakes autograph box is torn open and it's laying on me.
5: I was hungry.
4: I've got an autographed Flutie ball.
5: Yeah.
4: Autographed 16x20 photo of him and his brother after the Hail Mary with Boston College. So I became a big Flutie guy. I was a big Flutie guy when he was playing. I was a young kid at the time. But he did break my heart for a little bit because in person.
5: Oh no!
4: Yeah, as a child,
5: what did he do?
4: We were staying. We went on a. I think I've told
5: out of the
4: story.
5: Way, Tubby.
4: Well, as a child,
5: just grabbed your head.
4: Actually, it wasn't far off.
5: Like the scene in Old School at the birthday party or whatever.
4: Yeah,
5: he got tranked and just
4: get out of the way. No, we were on a road trip school trip. We were staying at University of Calgary.
5: Okay.
4: We went to like the zoo and the planetarium and stuff.
5: Yeah.
4: And it was when the Habs were playing in the Stanley Cup final against the Kings.
5: Okay.
4: So we were all of us kids, and I was obviously fully invested for that moment. It was 93, mm-hmm. and we're all sitting there watching.
5: The heart attack kids.
4: And so I'm like, just turned 12. Yeah, they won 10 straight overtime.
5: Yeah.
4: Anyway, we're all watching a few of this, and Stampeders were like doing training camp, and they were all staying in the same dorms as us. So there were some Stampeders who were like watching the game with us, and we thought this was so cool.
5: Yeah.
4: Doug Flutie walks in and makes a beeline straight to like the hallway where his room was, and then the doors would lock before you go down the hallway.
5: Yeah.
4: So I see it, and me and my other friend were like, Mr. Flutie. And we went running over, and he saw us coming and then closed the door behind and walked away. And I was just like, no! So then I was very angry at Doug Flutie. But then when he went down to play with the Bills, I was pulling for him so much to have success down there that I became a big Doug Flutie fan again. So this text comes in, only second time they've ever texted in. Says, Dusty, how many Flutie rookie cards do you have? The answer is I have one graded Flutie rookie card with the Bears.
5: I was going to say, he was a Bears rookie, wasn't he?
4: Yeah.
5: He also had a cup of coffee with New. Didn't he start with the Patriots? And the Patriots were like, we can't have the Boston College kid on the team. I feel like there was something like that.
4: Where were they? Let's see. I remember.
5: He was too successful. Like, he was just one of those guys that coaches hated him because he was successful.
4: It was New England after Chicago.
5: New England after
4: Chicago. Okay. New England, BC Lions, Calgary Stampeders, Toronto Argonauts, won the MOP six times in 8 years in the Canadian Football League. Then back down to the Bills for 3 years, then the Chargers, then wrapped briefly with the Patriots again.
5: Yeah.
4: Yeah.
5: He threw for like 6,000 yards.
4: Yeah, he was a freak. You know what's wild is that he's no longer in the top 10 passing in CFL passing.
5: Right.
4: Like enough guys have come along.
5: Just because he wasn't here.
4: He only played 8 years, right? So, all right, question number two. Who's the biggest villain in the NHL heading into this season? Fun game. Trev, feel free to chime in here.
5: It's hard not to think that Connor Hellebuyck won't end up being the biggest villain.
4: Yeah, when he forces his way out of small town.
5: It's hard not to think that he won't be perceived as, at least if you're a Jets fan, as the biggest villain. But like, as far as guys coming into your building who you look at and you're like, I hate this guy. Ooh, that's a good question. The NHL is actually lacking
4: like Austin, villains right I don't now. Think Austin, I don't think the Leafs are relevant enough.
5: Right.
4: They'll be force fed to us. Don't get me wrong.
5: Right.
4: But I don't know if the Leafs are relevant enough for us to say Austin Matthews is the biggest villain.
5: My guess will be it will be the Tkachuk brothers.
6: Yeah.
4: Probably be Tkachuk
6: brothers.
4: That's
6: what I'm going with.
4: Is that what you're
6: going
4: to say?
6: It's a 1-2 punch now. You hated them before. They're going to be on the same line.
5: Yeah. Like they're going to be obnoxious and successful.
6: They were annoying before, but so when they get going, that's my brother.
4: That's my brother.
6: That's why they're going to be annoying. Yeah. Every second, like if either one of Matthew or Brady's getting, attacked or whatever, they're going to be in there just being.
5: There's definitely not a Chris Pronger in today's NHL. Right? Like there is not a guy who has gone so across, like has crossed such a line that you're like, he shouldn't be playing anymore.
4: He'll step on you.
5: Yeah.
4: Can I throw another option out there for you guys?
6: Yeah.
4: The Edmonton Oilers.
5: Yeah. Yeah, I think so.
4: Right?
6: As far as a team?
4: Yeah, as far as team villains.
5: Team villain, yeah.
4: I think the Oilers, they bring in Babcock.
5: Yeah.
4: They make decisions that other people look at and go, this is ridiculous.
5: Toronto hates
4: your best players playing for like $8 million below market value.
5: The Oilers do live rent-free in Maple Leafs fans' heads and media's heads as well.
4: Yeah.
5: Probably more so the media. I've never seen like an away media more obsessed with another franchise like Toronto media is with the Oilers.
4: Yeah, because they want Connor McDavid.
5: That's
4: Toronto
5: thirsty.
4: Would not care about Edmonton if they didn't have
5: that's right. If
4: Edmonton didn't have Connor McDavid.
5: Yeah.
4: Oh, that's funny. That's funny. Question number three from Coach Mike. There's a non-sport question. Movie/TV show that you

0: love, but most people think is just okay.
1: Just okay.
0: What's a show that you love that people think is just okay?
1: Just okay.
0: I mean, I got a few. Like, I think Quantum Leap's like one of the greatest television shows of all time.
1: That's
0: got a strong cult following.
1: Yeah.
0: If you haven't missed the
1: it's
0: other one that I really like.
1: With older shows because they do develop a cult following, right?
0: I always really liked The Shield. Me and Wanek have this big thing because he's a big The Wire guy.
1: Okay.
0: And I prefer The Shield.
1: Okay.
0: And I was a Big Brother sucker for a long time. A lot of people hate that show. I haven't watched it in the last couple of years. Too busy, but.
1: Yeah, there's a couple of like Apple TV shows that I'm quite behind that most people are like, eh.
0: Pluribus?
1: Yep. Well, but people love Pluribus.
0: Yeah, I watched Pluribus and I know some people are like, this is the greatest show. And I'm like, I liked it.
1: Yeah.
0: But I was like, I don't need four more seasons of Pluribus.
1: Yeah. Like there's a show on Apple TV that no one watches called Sugar that is really weird and really good.
0: Really?
1: But it's so weird that like no one can really get attached to it, right? Like it's there's a couple out there. I mean, I'm a Twin Peaks and Northern Exposure till the day I die type of person. Yeah. But those are such cult shows.
0: Twin Peaks has a massive cult following. Yeah.
1: Exactly.
0: Yeah. Trav, what about you, buddy? What show do you like? There's got to be a hilarious answer here.
2: I was like, I'm a big Game of Thrones guy, but most people like that. Same with Breaking Bad. Like, I like those kind of shows. And I was just thinking,
0: it's like
2: and then I was like, Kenny vs. Spenny. That's probably one. Kenny vs. Spenny.
1: Another cult following show, right?
2: Yeah.
1: It'd be like if I was super into Modern Family and everyone else was like, I get it.
0: I love Modern Family.
1: It's fine. Like, it's enjoyable. No one is anti-Modern Family, but no one is actually like, that's the greatest show I've ever seen.
0: Yeah.
2: Every time I've showed a friend, like, oh, you got to watch this episode of Kenny versus Spinny.
1: Oh, yeah.
2: So I'm usually just in the corner, like, laughing my butt off.
1: We are lacking in television comedies now.
2: It's
1: too uncomfortable of a show for me.
2: Yeah, they're just like, I don't know, it's a little much. I'm like, no, it's great. You're going
1: to
2: love it.
1: Watching two guys who are supposed to be friends just abuse each other.
0: Yeah, that was pretty vicious. I like the one show I like, if you want a good comedy nowadays, Tires with Shane Gillis on Netflix. Hilarious.
1: Yeah, very good.
0: Sometimes you'll be like, oh, should I be laughing at that? But it's funny. Yeah. It's
1: a very funny show.
0: That's all of Shane Gillis.
1: Yeah,
0: right? The whole
1: thing. You watch Shane Gillis and you're like, I probably shouldn't think that's as funny as it is, but guy's so charming.
0: And the show's brilliant.
1: Actually,
0: it's a great casting.
1: You and Shane Gillis have a similar sort of like likability factor.
0: Well, I think he crosses more lines than I do, Frace.
1: Absolutely, he does. But there's a likability to both of you that is similar.
0: Well, thank you.
1: Yeah.
0: Yeah.
1: Yeah. Thanks,
0: like,
1: man.
0: If you had a show about you working in a tire shop, I wouldn't miss it.
1: It would be a hilarious show.
0: Yeah.
1: The premise would be funny. The stories would be hilarious.
0: In fact, watching tires does remind me a lot of you and...
1: At Save on Foods.
0: And no, your best... Like... Who's in love with you? Your best friend?
1: Boom,
0: yeah.
1: Hey, like, it came up a couple weeks ago.
0: You and Boom is basically...
1: That is the two guys on tires. Boom is the other guy, and I would be Steve Gillis.
0: Absolutely.
1: That's true. That is my Boom.
0: Yeah.
1: But the casting of that show is very good.
0: Like, they're all perfect for what they are. His dad, he's been in a bunch of other shows.
1: Yeah.
0: That guy's hilarious.
1: Yes, he is.
0: Yeah,
1: Ever since his day in Wings, he was in
0: the show. Was he in Wings?
1: Yeah.
0: Anyway, that's a pretty funny show. If you have any other good comedies out there right now, let us know though. If that's really the only funny television show I watch.
1: Yeah, well, the
0: nowadays,
1: sitcom's kind of gone the wayside.
0: Yeah, no, it's pretty good. All right, 780-218-9999 is where you can chime in. Let's dive into the fan zone right now for Northern Gauge. We were talking about the Oilers as a villain, and. I mean, I guess, do you just buy into that? Like, but as a team, do you just sort of,
1: we are the bad guys.
0: Yeah,
1: league,
0: no,
1: right? let's go get that.
0: They are a franchise that does not care about their perception. Quick note, Fan Zone brought to you by Northern Gauge in Sherwood Park. Northern Gauge delivers ISO 17025 accredited precision thread gauges and calibration services trusted across global industries and oil field operations. Okay, say that again, Fraser.
1: Like they do not care about their perception.
0: Yeah, obviously, right? We know that. We see that. So
1: by the people that they hire, the players that they bring in, they do not weigh how will this be perceived in any way.
0: Yeah.
1: Right? Like they are all in on giving Connor everything he asks for in whatever way they can accommodate it, right? So
0: I guess what I'm saying is just like own that. Just be like, we are the big bad guys in the right. National League. We don't care what you think.
1: Yeah, yeah.
0: We've got the biggest, baddest player in the league.
1: I kind of feel like that's part of the Babcock situation, is that that's a leadership group that understands that they're everybody's villain. So let's lean into it, because the thing that they are lacking is that regular season where they walk around and kind of rub people's faces.
0: Yeah, they don't have that one yet, right? They don't have the 122 point. We win the division. We win the president. I'm not saying you have to win president.
1: No.
0: Cup, but I'm saying be that team.
1: They want to go.
0: They haven't been that team.
1: They want to go tape to tape as a sure thing, right? Where it's every other team that has to deal with them coming in on a Tuesday night and making it look silly out there.
0: Trav, quickly on this one.
2: I think there's two types of team villains in the league. I look at the Florida Panthers and the Vegas Golden Knights. I have them in one category. They're villains because they go out and, you know, trade deadline.
0: They find a way.
2: They find a way. You know, they're with the LTIR. They took advantage of that. And then they won. They won. And they bullied those teams. All the things that you just listed. I feel like for the Oilers, though, they've kind of done it in all the wrong ways. They haven't won. They've made, you know, the people that they've acquired have been, you know, you're kind of like, is that good? Is that good for the team? So, I mean, they're a villain, but not the villain that I want them to be.
0: Yeah.
2: It's like for all the wrong reasons.
0: It'd be nice if they had a couple guys on the roster that fit the villain.
2: Yeah.
1: Like, I actually
0: come out and hurt you.
1: I actually do have a villain, and I think this is a league-wide villain, and it's the owner of the Carolina Hurricanes.
0: Tom Dundon.
1: Yeah.
0: Because he put his whole family in the
1: cup. Yeah. And he put them first as well, right? It's not even like they're at the bottom after the player. They come in before the players start getting listed. Like,
0: you're a villain in your own organization,
1: that's the biggest heel move that you can do in a sport like hockey, in the National Hockey League. The way that the Stanley Cup is revered in its, like, separate from the league itself, like, that's the biggest heel turn I've seen in a long time from an owner.
0: All right, we got Kevin Lowe coming up. Let's get out. We'll get to this sports update. We're going to come back with Kevin Lowe, chat about the legacy of Cal Nichols, and that's one passionate Oilers personality talking about one of the other most passionate Oilers personalities. So we'll get to that. We'll come back around to this conversation a little bit later on as well. If you're listening over on 95.7 Cruise FM, don't go anywhere. We got Kevin Lowe coming up. It's going to be a fun conversation. And if you're watching on YouTube today, hammer the thumbs up for us. Sub to the channel. Tune in iHeart. You're going to get a sports update here with Lieutenant Eric. 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
10: Watch out for collisions southwest Henday northbound just before Lessard Road in the left lane. There's a power outage in the west end, 107th Avenue, 184th Street. Some traffic lights might be out through the area, and road work has super heavy volume both ways on the Yellowhead between 121st and 127th Street. $1.49 day is back this Tuesday only at Save On Foods. 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
1: It is the Nielsen Show here on Edmonton Sports Talk 95.7 Cruise FM, kicking off another day here. We got the Hangout coming up, Lock Shop, Oil Stream, EST Afternoons, and then the Reed Wilkins Show later on today from 3 until 6. It's been a busy show so far. We're going to get to more of your text messages coming up here as well. We started the show, we were having that. We had a good discussion at the 6 o'clock hour, the passing of Cal Nichols. And when that news broke over the weekend, I thought one of the best guys to discuss his legacy here in Edmonton would be Kevin Lowe, who does join us on the show today. I know you're on the West Coast. I don't know if you get up early regularly or if we're waking you up today, Kev, but how are you doing?
2: I'm doing okay, Dustin. Yeah, it's we're out here fishing, so, you know, fishermen like to get up early.
1: how's the fishing been going? You hauling in some big ones or what?
2: Yeah, it's been great, actually. We've caught a little bit of everything. Couple nice spring yesterday and coho, lots of prawns, lots of crab meat. You know, Canada is such an amazing country, but this west coast of British Columbia is just really is something to be.
1: It is beautiful out there. I have two sisters that live in Victoria, and it's nice getting out there and just checking out the west coast. All right, well, we appreciate the time today, and thanks for getting back to me yesterday. I thought you'd be a good guy to speak on the legacy that Mr. Nichols had in this community. When was your first interactions with him? When did that start? When did that relationship begin?
2: I got to know Cal a little bit in the 80s when he was opening up a series of retail gas stations.

0: Gasland,
1: yeah.
0: Alberta, Northern Alberta primarily, I guess. And Glenn Anderson was Cal's good buddy and spokesperson for those Gaslands. So I had the good fortune of traveling with those guys a few times up to, you know, different places in Northern Alberta. And so that was my first interaction with them. And then wasn't really till Cal and the EIG took over the Oilers in the late 90s where I was fortunate for, you know, Cal and his really good friend and associate Bruce Pennock came to our house when Glenn Sather was leaving to ask me to become general manager and began a great relationship. Really sad to hear the news. I'm sure a lot of people will talk about this, Dustin, but what really needs to be remembered is if it wasn't for Cal, and lots of other people to thank as well, because there was 38 of them, but really Cal was the force behind all that to keep the Oilers in town. So no Rogers Place, you know, no Edmonton Oilers likely, no Connor McDavid. So, you know, Oiler fans all over have Cal Nichols to thank for that.
1: You came back to the city as a player to finish out your career in 97. And that was right when the drama of maybe this team leaving town, heading to a Houston. What was that like as a player in the dressing room to go through that sort of experience? And very quickly, like, you retire, you become an assistant coach, a head coach, and before you know it, you're a general manager with this ownership group. Did it feel like it was a slow sort of roll, or was everything done in a flash? Like, how do you remember that?
0: Well, I remember it sort of just being, I don't want to say how I planned it, but I certainly, you know, spent my career playing, you know, anticipating and positioning myself to sort of be in those places. But the question about in the dressing room, I can't, you know, there wasn't as much social media, of course.
1: Yeah.
0: There wasn't as much news on it all other than, you know, okay, they're going to stay, they're not going to stay. But I never felt they were ever going to leave Edmonton. But at the end of the day, found out how close it potentially could have been because of that, I believe it was a 60-day window where anybody had a chance to step up with the relocation number, which was, well, it was 110 million Canadian, but it was 75 million U.S. And that literally went down the 11th hour. But I had so much respect for Cal. In fact, in the mid-90s when I was player rep, or early 90s, I guess it was, and we, you know, there was a number of labor relation issues with the NHL, which led to the, you know, the cancellation of the season in 04-05. But Cal sent me a pretty wordy letter, which I really respected. I mean, I was a little offended by it, but coming from him and knowing him, that it was basically saying, you know, listen, you know, you hockey players need to realize, it's a two-way street here. If it's not for ownership to put this league out there, you know, how are you guys going to make the salaries you do? And I never forgot that. And of course, when he came a call in early 2000 after Glenn Sather decided to leave to go to New York, our friendship began at that point. Patrick LaForge was president of the business of the Oilers. I was running the hockey and with Cal, you know, we did our best. Amazingly, when the NHL finally did lock out in 04-05, the New York Rangers had a payroll of $95 million, and I think we were at $36 million at the time.
1: Yep.
0: So something needed to change drastically.
2: You know, it's funny because we were talking about, well, you mentioned the 38 people that he brought together as this group. I mean, first of all, you only do that with an insane amount of dedication, great work ethic, but he must have been a very influential person as well, right? How did he convince 38 people to get on board?
0: Yeah, he hit it bang on, Dustin. Very well respected.
1: Yeah.
0: You know, if you read the NHL's Gary Bettman's comments, you know, Cal was someone that he could trust to get a honest opinion about things, how things are or were. And but I mentioned Bruce Pennock. He's a name. Bruce has a pretty well-known accounting firm in Edmonton, and a lot of the investors came from were customers of Bruce's.
2: Okay.
0: And yeah, and so that's, you know, I mean, Cal had, he had help on that front, but you know, there was a lot of coincidences, like the Lloyd Minster group sort of came in at the last minute. I mean, it really was an Alberta solution to the Oilers, guys from all over. Heck, we even had a gentleman, and his name escapes me, but he was a silent investor, and he lived in Los Angeles. But he and didn't really want anyone to know, but he thought it was important the Oilers stayed in town, and they were great stories and all. I mean, again, a lot of that, most of that happens because of the type of person Cal was.
2: You know, so when he chats with you, you become general manager. How stable was the organization at that time? We're dialing it back like almost 25 years now with him and that group in place, and you and Patrick involved. Are you guys feeling pretty good that it was going to be stable here for a long time, or was it a little bit still fly by the seat of your pants?
0: Well, we made the playoffs back to back years. I want to say 97. Well, anyways, we those are the years we played Dallas
2: all the time. And, yeah,
0: you know, it was always, we only won once, but they were great playoffs, and you know, the team always showed a lot of heart, but. But we knew as things went along, so say from 2000, you know, a couple, three, 4 years later, I mean, really that lockout, that entire season lost, the Oilers were really the poster child of that whole argument, because yeah. Edmonton was an amazing hockey city with a great legacy, but just couldn't afford to be in the game if there wasn't any cost certainty. And, you know, it was interesting. There was not a lot of, I have to say, a lot of the other bigger market owners that really had too much sympathy for Edmonton. But, again, I know Gary Bettman gets, you know, chastised quite a bit publicly. But I don't think in Edmonton too much, because anyone who was around in those days realized that that lockout really was about the Edmonton Oilers.
2: Well, Fraser, you pointed it out earlier that from a National Hockey League perspective right now, the Oilers bring in more revenue than anybody. Like the entire league must be thinking, you know, with the passing of Cal Nichols, that thank God this guy kept this team here, because now it's kind of become one of the flagship franchises in the entire National Hockey League.
0: And you know, again, you know, full credit to Cal. So they sold in 08, so basically yep. 10 years. And I know Cal well enough that and had these conversations that really felt that someone needed to take it to the next level. And, you know, although there was an appetite with the EIG to continue to own the team, you know, with 38 people, the longer you go, perhaps the more... mucky it would get, and so it was Cal sort of led the way to make the deal with Darryl Cates, and of course well known that Darryl right away stepped up and negotiated with the city to get that new building, and that, Neil, you know remind people, I'm sure listeners to your show are sports fans, so they don't mind the building, but for people that were against it, it's a facility for everybody. I mean, the Oilers play there, what, 50 times a year, and there's 225
2: a busy place
0: a year,
2: yeah.
0: So it's a busy place, and that wouldn't have happened again because of, you know, Cal keeping the team there, and of course moving the team along to Darryl Cates afterwards.
2: We were talking about, before we let you go, and we do appreciate the time today, you know, you were so heavily involved in a lot of things for a long time. You just sort of totally disconnected now from, like, how much are you still involved in hockey in general? Are you just sort of enjoying retirement?
0: Really enjoying retirement. You can't ever get away yeah. from it. Dustin, and I do, you know, we have, the Oilers have a great alumni. So we do, you know, I'm back in town doing stuff all the time. I get to as many games as I can. And I just enjoy, you know, going and watching. But it's interesting, you know, even though I have no relationship with the team, from a, you know, from an operations perspective. Yeah. When they don't win, I feel every bit as, you know, disappointed and frustrated as I was when I was manager. So it, you'd think that would change, but I guess it's like a lot of hockey fans. We just want to see our team do well.
2: Well, we really appreciate the time, and thank you for coming on to help tell us about the legacy of Mr. Nichols. We really appreciate it, man. And sorry for your loss of one of your friends.
0: Yeah, thanks, Dustin. Appreciate it.
2: There you go. That is Kevin Lowe, Hockey Hall of Famer.
1: Legend.
2: Obviously, every single role that you could have with this team, he had as well. And Will Fraser's favorite player. Sorry, Fraser, I didn't...
1: No.
2: It's like when your wife used to love when we have Dougie Wade on. Yeah. And then,
1: He was, is, and always will be. And the it's interesting how he talked, like, when they lose, I still get frustrated. Yeah. That is the biggest understatement of the year. The legend of Kevin Lowe, general manager, and the amount of physical damage he did. I knew one of the guys who was on the tech side of things with the Oilers, and they were like
2: at the old barn.
1: Like, he would go through laptops.
2: Yeah.
1: Like, he would literally break them over his knee after a loss.
2: You got to love it.
1: That's or smash a phone. Yeah. Or like, just.
2: I always say it because, you know, Kevin will take... you know, some criticism for things along the way.
1: Yeah.
2: But as an Oilers fan, I don't think you ever find anybody who cared more passionately about the organization than that guy.
1: The first Heritage Classic, they were having practices. The alumni were having practices in secret because they were going to be taking on the Montreal Canadiens.
2: Of course they were.
1: And so they would like sneak onto the ice after Oilers practice, not tell anyone.
2: Yeah.
1: And I knew a couple of guys who were invited.
2: What a crew though. Like,
1: who were invited just because they needed the numbers. And they were like, it's just warm. Like, we're just trying to get our legs warm. And they're dumping pucks into the corner. And it's like, you go in, and if Lowe's out there, he is eliminating you. Still to this day, like,
2: it's a massive alumni game.
1: Take the foot off the gas pedal. He's still destroying guys out there.
2: And he was on the team that eliminated. Remember when they upset the Habs in the early 80s?
1: Oh, yeah, man.
2: That was,
1: And that, well, like, and he was a young Quebec kid, right? Yeah.
2: Like, I would like to have Kevin on like once every 2 months just for story time.
1: Yeah.
2: Like, but how heavily he was involved in like the Olympics and all that type of stuff. Like, it's just,
1: and like,
2: it was a great conversation.
1: And fluently, like, being a young guy with a microphone, the enjoyable thing when Kevin Lowe came back was the smile on all the Radio Canada guys' faces, because Kevin Lowe is bilingual. And so they would always have him to be able to give them the French perspective on the game. Like, and it was always weird, right? Like that this guy with no accent or whatever, all of a sudden, just the most fluent French coming out of him.
2: It's kind of funny. It doesn't sound like Andre Prue Canadian Football League.
1: Yeah.
2: Yesterday, Gary Bettman did have a statement on the passing of Cal Nichols. It's difficult to imagine that the Oilers would still be in Edmonton if not for Cal Nichols. During the 90s, Nichols stepped forward repeatedly to not only save the franchise from leaving the city that adores it, but to ensure its long-term stability and success. Cal truly was a self-made man who, from modest beginnings as a teenager, gradually built a successful business career, turning his management of a single gas station into running his own oil company. An early Oilers season ticket holder, he co-chaired a ticket drive in 96 that forestalled relocation.
1: Yeah, they had to get so many. He was a big driver.
2: The EIG they had to get to 13, right? They were going from 6,200 to 13,000, and it was a different name then.
1: Yeah.
2: I can't remember what it was. I read that last night in an article. It wasn't officially like the EIG at like the time, but
1: Oilers,
2: Friends of the
1: Oilers.
2: Yeah, something like that.
1: Yeah.
2: The following year, when the team was up for sale, he rallied dozens of local business leaders to purchase the club and keep it in Edmonton. And he served as Oilers governor for a decade. Bettman would go on to add that on a personal note, Cal was a friend and trusted confidant on whom I could rely on for wise counsel and relentless effort on behalf of the franchise that he loved. So. Nice statement there from Gary Bettman. And once again, when we talk about most important people in franchise history, if he's not at the top of the list, he's damn well close to being at the top of the list.
1: Right. Like we said, like right up there with Bill Hunter. Like, you'd like to say that Peter Pocklington's on that list, but he became such a villain, he doesn't get to be on any list.
2: Yeah, sorry. You're out for now.
1: You're out.
2: Yeah. You're out for now. I don't know if that's going to change at any point there. All right. 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
1: Hammer. All right, let's do this. Lieutenant Eric off this morning, but is working tonight. YouTube Trev's going to be going by as well. The boys will be at Selly Sports Bar and Lounge, Central Casino, Fort Road.

0: for Monday Night Football. You know how this challenge works. We've got a gift certificate to Selly's. You text in your pick on the spread. If you get it right, you go into a draw tomorrow. Eric's back tomorrow. 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The spread is at 2.5. Broncos plus 2.5 or Chiefs minus 2.5. If you like the Broncos plus 2.5, 2.5 is always a stupid number. You want to get it to 3, so if they lose by a field goal, you at least get a push. We'll dive into this more. I know how Lock Shop's going to go today. Huss is going to be talking about the Chiefs like they're the greatest team in the league, and it's being on the Chiefs, and I'm going to be on the Broncos. But Broncos plus 2.5 or Chiefs minus 2.5. Text Broncos or Chiefs right now to the Paris Jewelers inbox at 780-218-9999. 780-218-9999. Broncos or Chiefs. Don't text in both. We'll see it, and you'll be disqualified. Pick a side. Broncos plus 2.5 or the Chiefs minus 2.5. You had the Chiefs on the money line on the early bird bet earlier today. I am going to go with the Broncos plus 2.5 here. They're the road dog.
1: Oh, you didn't know? You better call somebody. Ladies and gentlemen, boys and girls, children of all ages, tonight, D-Generation X proudly brings to you, it's six-time WWE Tag Team Champion of the World, the Road Dog, Jesse James, the Badass, Billy Gunn, the New Age Outlaws.
2: I love when he does that.
0: On the Road Dogs, Broncos, I see Jamming asking, what time do the doors open at the Estes tomorrow night? I believe it's doors at 6, show at 7. Hosted by Josh Clausen.
3: The Josh Clausen.
0: The hostess
3: with the mostest.
0: Yeah, do you think he'll rap his opening monologue?
3: He is a rapper. So.
0: He's a rap star.
3: Yeah.
0: All right, speaking of the rap, let's get into it. The rap brought to you by William Huff. They've been doing it since 1952. So you know they're the best in the biz. Bruce Simpson. Hey, how about Bruce getting honored at the Elks game? For his 400th game. Bruce Simpson has now worked 400 Elks games, which is phenomenal. Huge shout out to Bruce. I wish I would have been there to see it in person, but I saw it posted online, honoring him up on the big screen and stuff. It was very cool. WilliamHuff.com. Phrase, what did you learn on the show today?
3: The NFL recovered after a real snoozer.
0: Slow start.
3: Real snoozer of a start to the year with an absolute Sunday to remember. Wow. Like the overall scoring was
0: very high scoring.
3: Historic levels of scoring around the NFL. So we learned that the NFL is back and ready to entertain.
0: The Bears-Panthers game was the highest scoring week one game in National Football League history. That's how high scoring a day it was. Now, there will be a ton of week one overreaction. Way too much of it.
3: Sure.
0: Let's see what happens week two, week three. Give it a month, settle in, kind of figure out who's who. Trev, what'd you learn on the show today?
4: I learned a lot about Cal Nichols.
0: You wouldn't know much.
4: Yeah,
0: you
4: were, no. So,
0: because when were you born?
4: 98.
0: So you were born while they were saving your beloved franchise.
4: So, when I saw the passing yesterday, I was like, oh, man, and there's so much talk. I'm like, oh, what am I missing here? So I did a brief research and then,
0: he's a savior. Sure. Literally. Yeah. That's a good way to handle him.
4: Yeah, he is the savior. So rest easy, Cal. And I learned that you've never seen an owl before.
0: I haven't seen an owl before.
4: I'm taking that.
0: Well, but owls aren't all over the place.
4: No, they're not.
3: Well, they're nocturnal. You're right.
0: Yeah.
3: But they are all over the place.
0: And at nighttime, I can't see them.
4: It's like the one bird. That's a silent killer.
3: Like, you've never even seen, like
0: I've seen them
3: while driving at night. You've never, like, they've never been flown in front of your vehicle?
0: No.
3: Oh, that's probably when I see them the most.
4: It's the only
3: high
4: bird.
3: Beams on the country road. Yeah.
0: And you can recognize it as an owl. That's
3: because it's massive. Yeah.
0: Yeah. I've never seen it. I don't like birds. Birds scare me big time.
4: Really?
0: So I don't know if I want to see an owl.
3: Owls should scare you the most, man.
0: And I view an owl, it should be like friendly, like a pet.
4: They're majestic.
0: Yeah.
4: Majestic creatures. Yeah,
3: they're also murderers, man.
4: Oh, yeah.
3: Yeah.
0: Do they kill other birds?
3: They kill everything.
0: Oh, what?
3: Yeah.
4: Gophers.
0: That's crazy.
3: Bunny rabbits.
4: Cats.
3: Big time on cats.
0: Amazing. Yeah, they kill cats?
3: Oh, yeah.
4: Oh, yeah.
0: No.
3: Cats, oh, yes. Yeah. Where do you think all those barn kittens went, man?
0: Oh, man. Yeah. I didn't realize owls were that savage. Like, the only real owl I know is from Winnie the Pooh.
3: Yeah.
0: Owl. That owl ate piglet.
4: I was going to say, which one?
0: No, that owl didn't eat piglet. That'd make me so sad if it did. All right. Did I learn anything on the show today? Oh, I have one thing that I thought I learned, but I can't remember it now.
3: You learned that the Elks are the best team in the CFL. I can.
0: But it sure looks like it. You did. You were convincing me pretty hard. Let's get to your sound of the day for Memory Express. We got to get back to that concrete castle because they defended it well.
2: This is the concrete castle of the North.

0: know, it's a banger, isn't it, Phrase?
1: You like that one?
0: It's got me, man.
1: Yeah, that one's pretty good. I like that. I like the way that one came together. 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Text of the day today. I like this one from Martin. It just came in, but it's funny. It's very well done. It's kind of under the wire, but it's going to get the job done today. Martin ticks in and says, I'm going to blame owls on killing my hopes and dreams of becoming a pro hockey player. I would have been playing in the show.
0: Wasn't for that owl.
1: If it wasn't for that owl that killed all my hopes and dreams. That's very funny, Martin. You're a very funny individual. Oh, I learned that Steve almost blew it on Kind of Easy Trivia today.
0: He was playing a dangerous game.
1: We're talking milliseconds. Milliseconds. Are your frames completely plastic?
0: Yeah.
1: Wow.
0: And they glow in the dark.
1: No, they don't.
0: Yeah, they do. That's why I bought them.
1: That's weird. That's why you see all those owls.
0: That's right.
1: Because in the dark, they see you.
0: Yeah, that's right.
1: The owls are talking to you. Did you see Phrase in the dark? Why? How? Well, he's got those glasses.
0: Frames, yeah.
1: Last call text in and says, you did learn that Warren Moon hit a home run for the Jays yesterday. I guess that's... That is right. All right, what are we watching? What are we watching tonight? What do we got tonight?
0: Well, there's a Monday nighter.
1: There is a good Monday nighter. Sally's Sports Bar and Lounge.
0: Yeah, that's right. Denver, KC. We'll see if the Chiefs can become the Chiefs again. I'm not sure. Like,
1: I'm hesitant on that. I don't like the Chiefs, but I'm also like, I don't know if they still got it.
0: Yeah,
1: like,
0: I don't know. We'll see. And then I think we've got a rookie contest tonight, too, as well.
1: Oilers Flames rookies tonight. Yeah. If Ike Howard doesn't score 3 goals, he's a bust.
0: Oh, no.
1: I'm kidding, but only kind of. If he doesn't get anything tonight, you wait till the inbox tomorrow morning. We're so back. Trevor, you going to be watching that? Are you going to find a way to stream that tonight? You're going to Monday Night Football.
2: Yeah, I'm going to Monday night at Selly's. So, and I think you can only watch it on Oilers Plus, if I'm not mistaken. So that and the Blue Jays game, of course.
1: Jays game, too.
0: Remember when the rookie tournament was the high point of the season as an Oilers fan?
1: It was like, oh, I can't wait. They're playing Eberle on the line with Holland playing Arby.
0: Exactly.
1: And like, yes.
0: Guys, enjoy it. This is as good as it's going to get.
1: That was it. You win like 2 games. They're going to win a cup in the future. Not there yet. Not there yet. Friends, it's been fun doing a show with you, my pal.
0: As always.
1: Yeah, I appreciate you getting an early start on Plaidtoberfest, too. Mm-hmm. It looks good. Who's on the hangout today? Who's been coming up those stairs?
2: I just saw Benny and Maddie.
1: Benny, that's Maddie, and then mystery guest.
2: Yeah.
1: That sounds nice.
2: That's good.
1: That sounds really good. All right. We'll be back tomorrow morning setting up the Estes. I'll be back in the lock shop at 11 today. We got a good oil stream locked and loaded with myself, Trev, and Benny today as well. Over on 95.7, we're going to get you flip back over to some music. And Greta Van Fleet coming up next over on 95.7 Cruise FM. 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
1: Happy Monday, everybody. It's Sean as we start another work week. It never ceases to amaze me how fast fall arrives. You know what I mean? Like, granted, rest of the week, looking beautiful. But we're in that time of year where it's so nice during the day. You're getting up into like 20 and sunny, but at night, it's 1 degree. It's perfect for sleeping, but fall arrives in an instant. It feels like we're waiting all winter for the summer. It's here, and then it's gone in a second. Although I will say, the one positive, the colder weather, the weather chilling out, that means hockey's right around the corner.

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1: We've teamed up with Ozone to give you and a friend a chance at the ultimate staycation here in Edmonton. A lot of people have qualified already. A lot of people have gotten their names in. Their names in for what? Well, two tickets to see Rush at Rogers Place coming up on December 10th. $2,000 in spending cash and a hotel to crash at as well. 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
1: This next band, this next artist, I have a soft place in my heart for. His first debut record, Sometimes, I think was one of the first CDs I bought with my own money. I remember the first was Protest the Hero's record, Kazaya. That was the first like money I saved up from cutting lawns, and then I bought it. Unbelievable record. Still listen to it. Sometimes was pretty soon after that. Here's City in Color. It's Coming Home on Cruise.

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Rush, Closer to the Heart. Hope you guys got your keyword texted in. Remember, more keywords throughout the day for your chance to win. Should we get back into the music? I think we should. Here's Dexter and the Moonrocks. It's Freaking Out on Cruise.

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1: Happy Monday, everybody. It's Sean. I'm getting in my body prepared to sit in a very uncomfortable chair this weekend at a hospital waiting for my child to be born. That's basically my entire role. That's what I'm prepping for. That's my biggest physical demand over the next time period. It's just sitting in what's probably going to be a very uncomfortable chair trying to sleep in it. Been stretching my back out, got a bunch of Robax Platinum, I'm ready to go. I've been thinking about doing a bit where at the hospital I ask for a wheelchair from having to sit in the bed.

0: doing a bit of a bit where at the hospital, I ask for a wheelchair from having to sit in the bad chair for so long, but we'll see what the vibe is around bits when it comes to my wife in that moment. See where her sense of humor is at if I request a wheelchair. So the last thing I need is to just be eating a knuckle sandwich after all of that. Because there'd be a high chance probably that that's what would be happening.
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1: The NFL is back, which means my timeline this morning is full of dudes beating the hell out of each other in the stands of the games. I don't know why they always fight, but they do. The one thing that happens sometimes in those fight videos that I can relate to is you'll get guys who, you know, maybe a little soft through the midsection, such as myself. You know, you don't want to have your tummy out in public. And you'll just see them in the middle of a fight pulling their shirt down. They make a choice. You'll see a guy getting punched in the head, and rather than defend his face, he's just pulling his t-shirt down to make sure his belly button isn't exposed.
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1: Does anyone else have a father that just can't help themselves? I FaceTimed my dad over the weekend. Just asking him a question about some shelves I put up. When I turned the camera around so he could see them, instantly he was like, they're crooked. And then when I said what, he just started giggling. 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And I respect it. That's what I plan to do with my kids as well.
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1: I saw this story out of the States. It was about a high school kid that was suspended on their first day of school for bringing coffee into class. I guess the school has like a rule around outside drinks and beverages. Is that not just like a thing across the board? Is that new in schools? Like, are they allowed to bring in stuff now? When I was in school, you could have water or nothing. There was no, which was always weird because my high school's like sold. We had vending machines with other drinks in it, weren't allowed to have it in the class. Basically, the rule of thumb was like, if you have any sort of drink on your desk that if it spilled could result in an ant problem, not allowed.
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1: Happy Monday, everybody. It's Sean. I've developed a new peak boring guy hobby. I like when I go for walks in the woods now, I'll just stand and watch squirrels bury stuff. This time of year, it's all over the place. There's just something about it. Something about it is relaxing, watching their little hands bury some sort of nut in the dirt. I always think to myself, how the hell do they know where to find that again? I could Google it. There's probably an answer, but I don't want to know. I like the mystery of it.
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1: Sometimes I catch myself having random thoughts. Like today, I was thinking about the whole process of going through puberty and your voice changing. 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Like when I was little. 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
1: I figured out one guarantee in adult life. Something, when you go through the experience of getting married and having a child, when you indicate to anybody that you're recently married or you're getting ready to have a kid, there is nothing they love saying to you more than, you just wait. Oh, you just wait. I always thought that was so weird. It's just like this odd emotional baggage that somebody is dropping on you. It's like their life sucks, so that means your life sucks. It's like you tell somebody you just got married, and they're like, well, my marriage sucks, which means yours is going to suck. You tell somebody that you're having kids, and they're like, I hate having my kids, so you're going to hate having your kids. It's such a weird thing. It's a weird warning. It's like, just because you're not enjoying your life doesn't mean that I'm not going to enjoy mine. Don't put that evil on me.
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1: Does anyone else do the wildlife prayer while you're driving? 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Hope you guys are having yourselves a good one. I was barreling down the highway coming back from hockey over the weekend, kind of out in the sticks. And when I was driving to the game, there was a bunch of deer all over the road. So on the way back, I was just like in the dark praying to myself in the vehicle, please don't jump in front of my car. Please don't jump in front of my car. I was just repeating myself every like 15 seconds out loud in the vehicle. 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It's a Sunday night. I'm coming home at like 10:30. I don't need a deer trying to eat my front end.
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1: Mission Control, we're locked in and ready to go. 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Check it out. Oh, oh, yeah, yeah. Oh, well, anyway, that's the first time that's ever happened to me. I swear. 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
2: I saw today that Justin Trudeau has started a production company. He's had one of the more newsworthy, I guess, post-political, post-prime minister careers. You know what I mean? He's like dating Katy Perry, and now he's making movies or something. Is he going to make Katy Perry videos? I mean, I'm just so used to former prime ministers not doing stuff like that, right? Normally, they kind of disappear, and then they just pop up in interviews every few weeks on different news services talking about how they would do better than anybody else who's in charge at the moment. That's what I'm used to.
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2: No, exactly.
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1: One of the weirder crimes I've seen in a minute. Over in Georgia, police are searching for a man who allegedly trespassed onto private property, used the pool and hot tub, kissed a rubber duck, and stole $1,000 worth of pool towels. My main takeaway from that, $1,000 worth of pool towels. Bro, how the hell are, what are those towels made out of? Unicorn hair? $1,000?
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1: There's a kid on my street who's trying to get every ounce of the nicer weather out before he knows it's all going to be done. 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And kids living the dream. Back when I was a kid, I would have loved to have done that. I mean, I want to do that now as a 33-year-old man. That is the one thing. I've thought about it before, buying those e-bikes. They're too expensive for me. Because I just know I'm going to buy one, try to do a wheelie, crash it into a tree instantly, and regret it. I'm just going to get hurt.
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1: Happy Monday, everybody. It's Sean. My wife has gotten super back into doing puzzles recently. She's a puzzle lady, and she goes through like stints where she's heavily into them. People who like puzzles, I've never understood it. Also, how fast they get them done. She'll get like a puzzle done in a day or like a couple hours, and I don't know how she does it. Same thing with Lego. I remember when I was a kid, there were so many people I knew who played with Lego. I never actually built the thing that the Lego was supposed to be made into. I would just take the little Lego guys and I would just play with them. I never did anything else. I would just pop their heads off and pretend like they got blown up in war. I never built the damn thing.
0: Cruise.

September 20th. Canadians will once again run, walk, and come together in the name of Terry Fox and his Marathon of Hope. Here's Bryan Adams' tribute to the Canadian icon, The Ballad of Terry Fox. 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
1: Do you guys have any shows that you do sleep watches of? Like shows that you just put on and you sleep through most of it? Like you've watched it technically all the way through multiple times, the entire series, but you've probably only seen like, I don't know, 40% of the actual episodes in full. For me, it's the show How I Met Your Mother. Started it again recently. Just put it on to fall asleep to. I make it like one episode and then... You know, I went through a really bad streak for a while I kept waking up during... I don't care if this is a spoiler. That show is like 15 years old now at this point. I used to put it on to fall asleep and I always woke up in the episode where Marshall's dad dies. Consistently. And I would just cry and then go back to sleep. It was a weird experience.
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1: 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You guys have yourselves a wonderful rest of your Monday. I will be talking to you tomorrow, same time, same place. 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

I am Steve, and welcome back from the weekend. Monday afternoon is here. We're going to spend some time together. Got all kinds of music in store for you. Plus, we're going to be getting into the foldable new iPhone. Is it discriminating against left-handed people? We'll discuss. Also, why are robots trying to start fights with people so often lately? Also, new horror shows coming up based on iconic horror movie franchises. Both

0: Shine down. It's Cruise Afternoons. Does the new foldable iPhone Duo discriminate against left-handed people?
1: Homer Simpson's on the phone.
2: Tell him I went out.
1: He needs you to help Ned Flanders.
3: Ned Flanders is in trouble?
0: About a tenth of people are southpaws, after all, and if the iPhone is supposed to be able to do anything, it probably shouldn't be giving left-handers the same ick feeling that trying to use a can opener does. Thoughts on the solution vary, and since I'm not left-handed, I'll just pass on what others who are have said. Some say that Apple should make a left-handed mode, much like so many other accessibility features that they offer, and then people would just have to rotate the phone 180 and get used to the buttons and sensor placements. Others say Apple needs to mint an exact mirror version of the phone so that it is the exact same experience for all users, but just make like 90% less of those ones. And yet more people say that this problem already has a solution for left-handed people. Since this is far from the first foldable phone that's out there, some people, with the left hand dominant, just say, use your right hand. Well, now who's discriminating who? Because not everyone even has a right hand, or a left hand, or any hands. You're only thinking about yourself.

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6: 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Crude.

Rage Against the Machine on Cruise. Why are there so many videos of the machine raging against humanity lately? I'm talking about humanoid robots seemingly attacking people. At least attempting. It's only been a handful on my timeline, but that still adds up to a lot. And I assume that one day, the robots will rise up against their creator captors. I just thought it would take longer than this. I do understand, technology's tough, especially when industries are getting downsized and AI is being jammed into the information pipeline at every turn. But what I don't get is how much struggle it's taking to stop these clankers from freaking out in these videos. In one of them, it looks like, you know, a tech guy, somebody's working quietly near to a robo dude, and the bot just starts flipping out. Nothing's even happening. It just starts winding up a punch. And then suddenly there are three people trying to subdue and wrestle this malfunctioning machine down to the ground. Did no one watch cartoons growing up? Seriously, how are you going to design a robot without also adding a big remote control with an antenna and a singular big red button in the middle, you know, that shuts the robot off? These people are supposed to be smart.

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Arctic Monkeys, it's Cruz. I'm going to need you to text in, not call in for this one, but text in, because we got Journey tickets to give away this week for the show happening next week. It's Journey, the Final Frontier Tour, September 24th, Rogers Place. And all you got to do is be listening to Cruise Afternoons this week. You know how this goes right now. Text the word Journey, J-O-U-R-N-E-Y, to 780-989-0957 for your chance to win the first pair of tickets going out the door today.

birth certificate says CKEAFM Edmonton, but the back of our jersey says 95.7 Cruise FM, a Harvard media station.

right at the halfway mark for September, meaning we are only weeks away from October and therefore fully into spooky season. There are two absolutely iconic horror movie franchises that are getting the TV show treatment next month, and I am freaking out because, well, I always make a horror movie marathon calendar for October with a new scary movie every day. So how am I going to make room for all these episodes too? I feel like it's probably a good problem to have. One is Carrie, the Carrie TV series from Mike Flanagan. If you don't know the name, you have definitely encountered his work. His TV shows, his horror shows, incredible. We're talking House on Haunted Hill, The Haunting of Bly Manor. There's Midnight Mass, The Midnight Club. There's Fall of the House of Usher. How could I forget that one? Absolutely incredible. And now he's taken on Stephen King, and it's actually got an actor from Alberta making an appearance, but I won't say who until she does. Don't want to steal the thunder. All eight episodes of that drop October 7th. And then you've got Crystal Lake, the Friday the 13th prequel series. All eight episodes of that drop on October 15th, which is neither a Friday nor the 13th. Missed opportunity. But it stars Linda Cardellini. And that's literally all I have to say, because what better reason to watch could there even be?

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1: On 34th Street and 76th Avenue, there's been a serious collision and the intersection is closed in all directions for an investigation. Avoid the area if you can, otherwise you will be forced into a detour. Over on White Mud, if you're headed westbound, already starting to see some of that afternoon rush hour, 5 to 10 minutes from just west of 111th Street through the construction at the Rainbow Valley Bridge. And 170th Street looking a little bit slow in both directions between 87th Avenue and 95th Avenue through the construction. $5 faves delivered to you? Yeah, it's real. Skip's delivering $5 deals all over Alberta. 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Skip to the good part. With 95.7 Cruise FM traffic, I'm Phil Jensen.
2: Cruise Afternoons with Steve Reeve.

brain blasted by new information. It's Steve with you. That was Stone Temple Pilots. By now, you've probably seen the very uncomfortable trailer for the docudrama coming out from A24. You Can See Everything is the title. It's the one where Nathan Fielder was given access to film every single moment of Elizabeth Holmes' life just days before she went to jail for some high-scale medical fraud-related stuff. You can look up the details. But in the clip, she unflinchingly tells Nathan Fielder that she is not lying to him, yet gives off the creepiest vibes that she's never said a truthful thing in her entire life the whole time. It's unsettling in a way that is actually very hard to define, but it is easy to make jokes on the internet, which is how I found out that she, in fact, looks identical to 90s birthday party, fun time rodent mascot, and inspiration for the Five Nights at Freddy's craze, Chuck E. Cheese. Charles Entertainment Cheese. That's what the E stands for. But maybe it also stands for Elizabeth, because the resemblance is actually uncanny.

0: 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We'll also get you a hotel to crash in so you can keep the party going. Stay locked on Cruise. 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
16: 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Cruise FM. Yeah.

Aerosmith there after the break. It's Janie's Got a Gun. Halloween is crazy because what do you mean you're going as the President's Choice Health Chatbot advertisement drone show spelling out search queries about insomnia from the sky above Toronto at 11 p.m. on a weeknight? 6 weeks out and I still have no idea what I'm going to do for a costume or a party, so honestly, that idea might be the one. I just need to essentially engineer a wearable giant light bright board, and then I think I've got it figured out.

34th Street and 76th Avenue. The intersection is closed following a collision. Avoid that area, otherwise you will be detoured. To the south of that, also have reports of a collision on 34th Street just south of Roper Road. Emergency crews may be on scene there as well. And watch for a collision on the exit ramp from northbound Wayne Gretzky Drive to 112th Avenue. 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With 95.7 Cruise FM traffic, I'm Phil Jensen.

0: over 10, Royal Blood here on Cruise Afternoons. On the way this weekend, a very cool day, Recovery Day Alberta, Edmonton, free health info fair. But more than that, there's going to be some live music, food trucks, kids zone, local service providers, etc. It's 12 until 5, Churchill Square, with special guests Biff Naked and Sloan appearing. Are you kidding me? I've already got tickets for a show that night, so good thing this is during the day. Once again, noon to 5, Churchill Square, Recovery Day, Alberta, Edmonton. A very important day beyond just the crazy live music that's available. So if you want to go check it out, absolutely do. Bring a friend. I don't care if you're trying to go to Edmonton Expo and you got cosplay on. Just arrive in your cosplay. People are going to love it.
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just past 4 o'clock this Monday afternoon, study finds that long waits between seasons kill audiences for hit TV shows, and also water is wet. We all know this. We know this, but now there's an 18-page report called Best Practices for Launching Albums and Series in a Crowded Marketplace that backs up the claims with receipts. Case in point, Stranger Things Season 5, of course. That was a 4-year wait for the big finish, and a total of almost 10 years for all 5 seasons to finally get released. And they saw a 23% drop in views.

say only, because I'm from the time when shows may not have looked as cinematic, but they still had a new season for you starting every September. I'm rewatching through X-Files slowly right now. It is incredible just how many episodes there are a season and how good they are. You can tell when it's like another monster of the week, another monster of the week. Oh, now we're getting back into the core story. What's going on with Mulder's sister, you know? The summer season used to be rerun season because it was also we run season, as in we run outside and we play. Not every day, though. I mean, video games did still exist.

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2: At 34th Street and 76th Avenue, the intersection has been closed following a collision. Avoid the area, otherwise you will be detoured. Got a stall westbound on Yellowhead before 121st Street. Westbound Yellowhead has delays starting before 97th Street now. And on 137th Avenue, got a collision westbound just before 50th Street. $5 faves delivered to you? Yeah, it's real. Skip's delivering $5 deals all over Alberta. Fire up the app while this incredible deal lasts. Skip to the good part. With 95.7 Cruise FM traffic, I'm Phil Jensen.
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Hit you with that Sublime until the sun explodes here on Cruise. We got 3 days grace coming right up for you. I swear, though, that this movie is going to be in theaters for longer than Odysseus was missing. You know, when he's trying to get back to Ithaca. People just keep watching it. The Odyssey is now the first film to ever make over $500 million on the IMAX screens alone. We know it's well over $1 billion total. And it's now also Christopher Nolan's highest grossing film of all time. It's the highest grossing R-rated film of all time. And it's even Universal Pictures' highest grossing film of all time after besting the numbers from Jurassic World in 2015. And yet people are still talking crap on the internet. Keep trying. Keep trying. Music news is on the way. Stick around.

0: 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Stay locked on Cruise. 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
1: The rumors are true. Oasis will officially be following up the massive Live 25 reunion tour with a Live 27 Still United tour. And staying cheeky as ever, Noel Gallagher responded to the question of new music releases in the future with a non-committal, "We were having such a great time, why wouldn't we?" Stay tuned. Meanwhile, Bruce Springsteen hasn't said much, but he has announced that two brand new albums are on the horizon. One is complete, and the second one is being completed, but the second album is the one that he wants to release first, so that's why fans are going to have to wait. And finally, Dave Mustaine was waxing historical when he was asked about who the modern Big Four of metal are. Now, the Big Four being the major bands who made thrash metal a mainstream thing in the 80s, Megadeth, Metallica, Slayer, and Anthrax. Fun fact, it wasn't in the 80s. It took until 2010 for those four bands to actually share a stage together for the first time. As for Dave's picks for the Big Four of today, he says Testament, Overkill, Exodus, and Trivium, though he adds the final pick isn't exactly a thrash metal band, so there may be a future amendment. That's it for your music news today. I'm Steve Reeve.

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1: 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Now located at 7311 77th Ave Northwest.
2: Avoid westbound white mud. There's a serious collision westbound white mud after 178th Street, and the road is closed. It's already slow from near the Quesnel Bridge, and that is going to get worse before it gets better. Choose any alternate route, and be aware 34th Street and 76th Avenue, that intersection is also closed following a serious collision. Detours are in place. 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Plan your route at edmonton.ca/downtownconstruction. With 95.7 Cruise FM traffic, I'm Phil Jensen.
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We haven't heard a Rush song just yet, but the ultimate Edmonton staycation contest continues with Ozuna and 100.5 Cruise FM trying to hook you up. But I must tell you, it's the final week. We're going to be announcing the winner next Monday. One listener winning the trip for two to see Rush at Rogers Place on September 10th. Tickets, $2,000 spending cash, and accommodations for the night. That's why we put trip in quotation marks. Be listening all throughout the week for your final chances to hear the Rush songs and get the contest keywords, and text those keywords back at us immediately, 780-989-0957, with Manningtown Center powering things. Reminder, you've been playing for a while. You've been listening for Rush songs for forever, but this is the final week, so it's time to lock in.

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1: Mission Control, we're locked in and ready to go. Stand by for launch. Everybody get your hands up. Check it out. Oh, oh, yeah, yeah. Oh, well, anyway, that's the first time that's ever happened to me. I swear. We're 95.7 Cruise FM.

getting the 5 o'clock hour started with The Clash, flashing back with London Calling. It's a brand new day today. My fiance started a new job day one, one that she is very, very excited about. And honestly, checking the watch, she should be wrapping up about now. So I am fully expecting my phone to go off like a nuke any minute with all the details about her first day. And I can't wait. So congratulations on the new job, my love. Dinner's on you. How about that?

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1: Cruise traffic.
2: Avoid westbound White Mud. Westbound White Mud has been closed after 178th Street following a collision. We are seeing very heavy delays all the way back onto Fox Drive. Find any alternate route. And over on the southwest, Henday getting reports of a collision eastbound before Terwilliger Drive. Seeing around a 10-minute delay from near the Cameron Heights Drive overpass. 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

Your maker, Led Zeppelin. I gotta ask, did you see Sydney Sweeney's balls? The sports balls that she's using to cover up her melons in a fresh advertising campaign for sports prediction betting. What else could it be? On the one hand, she's fine, and she's nude, and it's wow. But on the other hand, her skin is incredible, and the way her hair cascades down her back is... Oh, wait, no, sorry, hang on. I mean, on the other hand, we already encounter a lot of sports betting ads. Like, a lot. It's a bit oversaturated. Like, I'm sure the spread will be for the first NHL game of the regular season coming. I don't have a major issue with skin. We all have bodies. She has a great-looking one, whatever. I also don't inherently have an issue with betting. Entertain yourself, have fun, sure. But it is an aggressive sell to an impressionable target audience. So just gamble responsibly, I guess.

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On White Mud, there's a collision westbound after 178th Street. Westbound White Mud has reopened, but you'll want to stay to the left. We're seeing delays of around 15 minutes from 149th Street. And at 34th Street and 76th Avenue, the intersection remains closed after an earlier incident. Expect to be detoured through the area. The bonus prize deadline is this Friday. Win a Corvette Stingray or take $120,000 cash. 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

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Monday next week, we're making the announcement of the winner, so you have to lock in and listen for as many of those keywords as you possibly can from now until the end of the week. That's it for the afternoon, for the show, that is. You don't have to go anywhere. We've got Beckler and Shauna taking over for the evening in just minutes. Coming your way right now as a teaser for the show that is already this week, if you can believe it. Foo Fighters are going to be here in town before too long, and this is Window on Cruise Afternoons.

broadcasting from the traditional territories of the Treaty 6 Nations in Alberta and the Métis region of Alberta Region 4. 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